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0: Welcome to the Anarchist World This Week, broadcast across Australia, courtesy of the Community Radio Network. My name's Joseph Toscano. I'm hosting this program from the studios of 3CR in Melbourne. I'd like to thank Henrietta for doing all the hard work to ensure that we're on air. Now, if you wonder what anarchy is all about, or anarchism, anarchos, the Greek, without rulers. So anarchist society is not about chaos, it's about creating a society without rulers. When you have rulers, you have chaos, as we see around the world today, whether they're self-appointed, whether they're hereditary, or whether they're elected. So what are the two things which give rulers the ability to determine the lives of billions of people? Destroy, kill, maim, without any ramifications, because they're doing it in the best interest of their sovereign nation states, inequalities in power and wealth. What have we seen during the neoliberal revolution? Increasing inequalities as far as power and wealth is concerned. And so anarchism is about trying to create a society where wealth is held in common, the Commonwealth of Australia, and where power is shared, possibly through direct democratic means. Maybe we'll never get anywhere, but it doesn't matter. What's important is that we maintain the struggle and ensure that we don't create the societies we saw around the world 100 years ago. The old is new again. Ever heard that term? The old is new again. Now, obviously, you've realised that hate is the new Australian currency. Forget about the dollar. Forget about gold, investment in the AI stock market, but hate. That's the new Australian currency. What you do is you find some minority somewhere, you put your target on them, and bingo, you've got a political movement. It's quite sad, really. Now, those of you who are aware of your history will be aware that the same process went on in Western Europe in the 1920s. That's almost, it is 100 years ago. What we saw is the rise of movements, whether it was fascist Italy or a Franco Spain or Hitler's Germany. We saw the rise of movements which were able to exploit divisions in society, which were able to exploit the powerlessness of what was called parliamentary democracy, and gain power. Some through democratic means, others by seizing power. And the tragedy was they were lauded. Lauded. Mr. Robert Menzies said in July 1939 that history would remember Hitler as one of the great men of the century. A great man of the century. That was 2 months, less than 2 months before the outbreak of World War II in Australia, hanging on to the coats of their British Empire. So, as we've discussed in the past, there was a huge movement here in the late 1920s and early 1930s where people, Australians, were turning on each other, and hate was the Australian currency. And anybody who looks at the rise of the New Guard and the Old Guard in the 1930s will understand how divided the nation was and how attractive dictators were, because they could solve the problems that parliamentary democracy couldn't solve. So 100 years later, hate has become the new Australian currency. It's nothing new. Nothing new. What you do if you find yourself in a situation where power is challenged, and we are seeing an increasing movement, not just in the hate mongers, but other people who are questioning what neoliberalism was all about, we are seeing the rise of diverse political, social and cultural movement. One movement is about targeting minorities and using that tactic to improve their electoral chances. The other is about creating a more egalitarian community, whether you work through direct democratic means, whether you work through parliamentary action or extra parliamentary action. So you've got these two currents. And these two currents are there for one very good reason, because of the failure of neoliberalism. Neoliberalism has been the superhighway which has created the current situation that allows neo-fascism to grow. And if you think that it couldn't happen here, just look at Australian history. Just look at what happens to social cohesion when inequalities in power and wealth are exacerbated. And they've been exacerbated, not just here in Australia, but around the world, by an ideology which was based on the concept of removing the state from the private sector, allowing the private sector to have its head, allowing the corporate world to dominate economic activity. Simple concepts. And that's what we've seen in this country. And when I talk about neoliberalism, I'm talking about, you know, four words, and I'm sure you're bored with it, but I'll go through it again. Globalisation, corporatisation, deregulation and privatisation. And what have they led to? They have led to a situation where an increasing number of people in this country have been marginalised, have been exploited, have been pushed aside. And what happens? You have political movements like Divided Nation and the Liberal Party and the National Party and even sections of the ALP, political movements, social movements, cultural movements, which are hanging their political futures on their ability to generate hate in the community against minorities. This is nothing new. Nothing new. The old is new again. And we see it over and over again when parliamentary democracy is not able to satisfy human, social, cultural needs. And why has that happened? Because power in this country and the rest of the world does not lie in parliament or a dictatorship. Power lies in the hands of a minuscule minority who are able to determine the parliamentary agenda. Look at the hullabaloo when the Albanese-led government, feeling itself under pressure from the hate mongers, passed a little bit of legislation to redistribute it a minuscule amount of wealth to the Australian people. Unbelievable reaction. Unbelievable reaction. It's like when Rudd attempted to introduce a super profits tax. And then we saw the Gina Reinhardts of the world jump on the back of trucks complaining about what it was going to do to them. And the fascinating thing is about Divided Nation is that they have been financially backed by the Gina Reinhardts of the world. Not just Gina, but other billionaires in this country who are showering Divided Nation with financial contributions to assist their run in parliamentary elections. And why are they showering Divided Nation with contributions? Because they know that if the people unite, join the dots, and, you know, and realise that the situation we find ourselves in is due to the fact that a small number of people determine this country's parliamentary agenda, which determines the laws, which determines how wealth is distributed, which determines how we interact with each other, that their days would be numbered as far as their domination of the social, cultural and political features of our country. And that's it. When we saw Mussolini and Franco and Hitler rise to power, what we saw were initially considered to be crackpot ideas become part of the political ideology of those nations, because once those crackpot ideas were supported by people who had wealth, who were concerned that the growing socialist and communist movements and anarchist movements around the world would somehow strip them of their power, then what we saw is their rise. And that's the dilemma. People talk about a tipping point in this country. And that tipping point has arrived. Because it doesn't matter what Divided Nation says. The reality is that people are sick and tired of a parliamentary system which does not deliver relief. And that people are looking for a third force. And that third force should be us.
1: That's right.
0: You and me. Whether we're parliamentary activists or extra-parliamentary activists, it should be us. Instead of all these disputes about nothing in particular, about, you know, about identity politics and this and that, the fact is we are facing an existential crisis in terms of the type of society we will become. And I see the tipping point arriving. Unless we go out and fight this tooth and nail, as they did in the 1930s, the more progressive forces in this country, then we will find ourselves in an exceptionally difficult situation. Not just in terms of hate laws, but in terms of our very survival as political entities. 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This program is streaming live on 3cr.org.au. 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I suggest you go to the YouTube channels, Public Interest Before Corporate Interests, and also josephtoscano.com, and also there's a number of, obviously, but the important thing is we need to be able to join the dots. But more importantly than being able to join the dots, we need to be able to show other people that the problem isn't the other, the identifiable other. The problem is the fact that power and wealth has been concentrated in such a minuscule number of hands in this country. Social media, money-making machines. Did you know that? I love social media. You know why I love social media? Because the algorithms which are used to determine how the platforms interact with us, the great unwashed public, is all about making money. See, the owners of these virtual platforms have no responsibility. They think they are immune from the sovereign nation state, and in many ways they are immune from sovereign nation states. And its sole purpose is not to educate you, it's not to provide entertainment, it's not to, you know, show you cat videos. Its sole purpose is to make money. And the fascinating thing is, it's not just about making money for the platforms. It's about making money for the influencers. If you're on social media and you reach a critical mass, dependent on what's defined as a critical mass by each of these platforms, then you make money. You can make a living by being an influencer on social media. And it's all relevant on the number of hits that you get. So you get people like the Tate brothers who promote, you know, evil. And you get people like the chap old Miss Hanson was chatting to in Great Britain. And they've got millions of followers. So the more outrageous your statements, the more eyeballs on your platform. The more eyeballs on your platform, the more advertising can be sold by those who own the virtual platforms, and the more money flows into the pockets of influencers. So no wonder social media has become little more than a moral, ethical quagmire. That's all it is. A moral, ethical quagmire. Where influencers are rewarded financially for making their most outlandish claims. Outlandish claims. Where influencers can, through their ability to entertain, in inverted commas, people, what they are doing is changing, dramatically changing the networks we live in. Those older viewers who rely on radio right now or the legacy media need to understand the goalposts have changed. It's the end of the first quarter of the 21st century. It's a period where facts and fiction are indistinguishable. It's a period where belief is the primary motivating force for people. But unlike the Middle Ages, where belief was a primary motivating force, the issue today is many of these money-making machines on social media have no contact with reality. They're able to create an alternative reality. An alternative reality that people can lose themselves in. Believing the most outlandish alternative reality that people can lose themselves in. Believing the most outlandish

social links, that we don't get drawn into this quagmire, been involved in numerous debates about nothing in particular with people, anonymous keyboard warriors, who are more interested in increasing their reach on social media and rewarding themselves financially and rewarding the masters of the virtual platforms. So it's nothing new. The old is new again. It is nothing new. It's about unbridled capitalism. That's what it's about. It's about the state moving out of the way of the private sector and allowing the private sector to do what it likes in order to maximise its profits at the expense of the community, irrespective of the human, social, environmental costs. So you can say, you know, the climate emergency, it's fake. The Bondi massacre, fake. What's happening in Israel, in Palestine, fake. And somehow, because it comes out of your mouth and you're on social media, somehow it's real. It's not. And what I've noticed over the last 20 years with the advent of social media, 25 years, is what I've noticed is that fewer and fewer people are now taking part in physical activity. I'm talking about political activity in terms of protests, in terms of being out on the streets. Although I have seen some new movements. For example, the teachers in Victoria have gone against their union and have decided to continue their battle against the Victorian government for just wages and a more equitable public education sector. And the birth of this new movement in India called the Cockroach Jaunter Party. You like that? The Cockroach Jaunter Party. CJP. And what's the Cockroach Jaunter Party? It's a party of young people. Let's not forget that less than a year ago, young people swept the old power brokers from power in Nepal and in Bangladesh. Less than a year ago. And what we are seeing now is people have been promised anything and are given nothing and now being marginalised. And in India, education continues to be the mechanism via which youth are able to escape poverty. But the problem has become, the problem that has occurred is that there are growing numbers of unemployed young people with degrees who will never be employed. And the education minister in India said they're all cockroaches. So what do the young people do? They took to the streets and they formed the Cockroach Jaunter Party in opposition to the Hindu nationalism, which has been the primary political force in India over the last 20 years. And Hindu nationalism is really another form of social control, a little bit like, you know, Islamic states. So, all power to the Cockroach Jaunter Party in India. But the fact is that although social media, the virtual platform and the influencers create this artificial system, this virtual world, the fact is you can use social media to organise, and you can organise rapidly. And that's what we saw in Bangladesh, and that's what we saw in Nepal, and that's what we're beginning to see in India. And that's why authoritarian regimes, whether it's communist China, North Korea, Putin's Russia, are very keen to limit the ability of social media to organise resistance against them, as we currently see in the Ukraine. Unbelievable. Oh, it is believable. So there are good and bad.
as an organising tool.

it can be quite powerful. Because overnight you can create a movement, and that's what we need in this country. Not a movement, you know, led by old people like me or you, but a movement where young people say enough is enough and don't get sucked in to the old debates about the other and the hate as the new Australian currency. And as the social elevator has been dislocated, destroyed in this country because of the nature of education, especially tertiary education, it's becoming more obvious that a larger group of younger people now not only ostracised and marginalised, but will never, never be able to achieve what their parents were able to achieve by just holding down a job. 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If you're listening to this program in Melbourne and you knew Denise Hassett, an activist who died recently, she was very well known on the Mornington Peninsula in Victoria. We're having her friends have organised a celebration of her life, wake, whatever you'd like to call it, this Saturday, the 25th of July. That's this Saturday, the 25th of July, 2 p.m. to 5 p.m. at the Dava, D-A-V-A Hotel at the conference room. And the Dava Hotel is on, I think, 617 on the Esplanade, Mount Martha, Mount Martha. Let's move on. It's your fault, isn't it? Have you noticed something interesting in Australia? It seems that everything has a medical tag. And somehow, the increasing anxiety that a huge number of people are feeling, not just because of economic pressures, but because of their inability to actually influence policies which have a direct impact on them. And there's all this terminology and all these medical and paramedical professionals that are now treating the problem as if we are individuals divorced from the society we live in. We're not just people who interact with our family and friends. We are, to a significant degree, products of the society we live in. And ultimately, when it comes to psychological and psychiatric issues, there's two major groups. There's reactive and there's endogenous. Endogenous, in the majority of cases, you're born with the problem. And obviously you can have major issues. And people do have major issues, not through no fault of their own, but maybe because of their makeup. And then there's a reactive depression, a reactive anxiety to the situation you find yourself in. And if you find yourself in a difficult situation, it's not unusual for your body to react, for your, flight, mechanisms to come into play, for adrenaline to be poured into your body in an attempt to deal with the situation. And the problem today, and again, this is my opinion, the problem today is not a problem which is related to individual deficiencies or interpersonal relationships, although interpersonal relationships do play a factor. It's about the fact that we live in a society where the ability to have any control over your day-to-day life is lost. And the less control you have, the more
anxious you become. And it's no accident that so many people in this country are on anti-anxiety medications or involved in psychological treatment if they can afford it, or are on medications for depression and anxiety. Not all of it is endogenous. The great majority is reactive. People are reacting to the dog-eat-dog world we live in. Well, ultimately, it's about making a buck. If you can't make a buck, then you've got a problem. So, if you are involved in counselling, if you do feel anxious, look at the bigger picture. Obviously, if you've gone to a tertiary education, you've got a degree or two, you come out and you've got this huge hex debt and you can't get a job, obviously you're going to be anxious. If you're involved in a job where you're on a, you know, contract, individual contract, obviously you're going to be anxious. If you're responsible for other human beings and that responsibility means you're keeping your job, obviously if you're under threat, you're going to be anxious. So it's quite ironical, isn't it? In a period in human history where we have had so much material possessions, where we can consume almost anything we like as long as we've got the money to buy it, that there is so much anxiety and tension and irritability and depressive illnesses, not just among adults but children in Australia in 2026. So it's not your fault. It's not just, it's, you know, it's a combination, isn't it? It's a combination. The type of society you live in determines your behaviour. I'll give you a little example, a little experiment, all right? Now, I hope you like mice. Now, if you get, say, two couples in an environment and they go about their business and procreate, as mice tend to do and human beings tend to do, the more mice in a confined space, the greater anxiety and asocial, antisocial behaviour within that network. I mean, this is basic biology 101. So ultimately, the more pressure human beings are placed on because of the type of society they live in, the greater chance there'll be an increased incidences of psychological damage, anxiety, depression, and the list goes on and on. Let's move on. Just one last thought there. You can do something about it. If you understand there is a bigger picture than you and your feelings and your relationships, that you are part of a community which is disintegrated, then you're in a better position to deal with the issues, the problems you're faced with. Let's move on. Public bad, private good. Public bad, private good. How long have we heard this little mantra? Public bad, private good. Why is public bad and why is private good? Well, let's go back to basics. Now, we have 28 million Australians, and I know I mention this every week, but politics is about repetition. Living on a resource-rich continent, we are 0.3% of the world's population. You like that? 0.3%, not even 1%. I mean, at least I get more than 0.3% when I stand for election, usually about 1%, but you've got to laugh at yourself. So, 0.3%. Okay, of the world's population. We live on a resource-rich continent.
We don't live on a floodplain like in Bangladesh, which has absorbed over a million refugees from Burma. So why is public bad and private good? Why do we have thousands of Victorian school teachers out on the streets tomorrow because they're unhappy with the situation they find themselves in, not just in terms of wages but in terms of the way the public schools have been treated in this country? Why is it that private is good? Well, it's simple. Private enterprises receive government money, and that's your taxes at work. Instead of these taxes being put in public schools, public hospitals, public institutions, and the public is the many, what we see is billions of dollars of taxpayer money, your money, and you all pay taxes, even if you're not working, even if you're on a pension. Everybody pays a goods and services tax. And when you see that money, those resources, being given out as a cash handout to the private sector, billions of dollars, you begin to understand why we find ourselves in this situation. And then on top of that, we have given away, as a people, previous governments and the current government continues to give away this country's resources to private corporations. I mean, Madam Reinhardt is a billionaire, not because of her exertions as a human being, but because she inherited all these leases from her late father. Mr. Twiggy from West Australia. I mean, you look at these people and basically they've made good because of the amount of money, public money, which rolls into their organisation. And with the privatisation of almost every aspect of our existence over the last 50 years, what we see now is that private sector is addicted to taxpayer money. So private schools continue to receive billions of dollars of government money at the expense of the public schools. Public hospitals do not get the funding they require because, one, taxation revenue is dependent on, mainly dependent over 65 to 70% on the pay-as-you-earn taxpayer, not the corporate sector, not the mining sector, not the resources sector. So no wonder when people deal with the public sector, whether it's public housing, public health, we're told there's never enough money. Now, if 0.3% of the world's population living on a resource-rich continent cannot even provide basic necessities for one in six Australian children, obviously there's something structurally wrong. Ethically and morally, people do what they can. We've got over 32,000 registered charities in this country trying to plug the hole in the dikes. And obviously, unlike the little boy who put his finger in the dike and saved Holland, there aren't enough fingers in this dike because of the hemorrhaging, that's right, hemorrhaging of taxpayers' fund to the private sector, whether it's the aged care sector, whether it's early childhood development sector, whether it's private hospitals, whether it's private education, whether it's corporate welfare. Remember robo-debt? When the federal government, the Morrison-led federal government, was involved in this illegal activity which nobody's been charged for, where they screwed people on social security benefits or limited income,
because they could maybe find a billion or two. But more importantly, it was to make sure that people, you know, stayed in their place. Remember those good old days? Well, today, the amount of resources, amount of taxpayers' money which is being diverted to the private sector is just extraordinary. For example, the employment, when the Commonwealth Employment Service was privatised, we now have $8 billion going to the pockets of private organisations which somehow are there to get people jobs. But they're there basically to ensure the institutions which have those contracts continue to make a profit. As I keep saying, it's a little bit like having three people in a marital bed when you give the private sector public money to do what the public sector should be doing in this country. And as far as divided nation is concerned, well, it's all the public sector, isn't it? It's all their fault. Obviously, it's not. Let's move on. You're listening to The Anarchist World This Week, broadcast on your local community radio station, courtesy of the Community Radio Network. This program is coming to you from the studios of 3CR in Melbourne. The budgie smuggler is back. Remember those wonderful pictures of our former Prime Minister, Mr. Abbott? I call him Budgie Smuggler Boy. I should call him Budgie Smuggler Old Man these days. He's back. He is now the leader, not the parliamentary leader, but the leader of the Liberal Party. And if you look, well, if you can stomach it, I only stomached about 2 minutes, of his latest epistle to the masses, you think he's reading from a divided nation Bible. There's really no difference between Abbott, Mr. Abbott, and Miss Hanson. No different whatsoever in terms of the policies they're spruiking, in terms of the way they treat First Nations people, in terms of the way they describe minorities. And the fact is, the Liberal Party, which is trying to rebadge itself as different to divided nation, is just extraordinary. He's back. He's back. He's the head of the Liberal Party, and they elected him. They never learn. Well, maybe this will be the end of the Liberal Party, and we'll just see. It'll be us and divided nation. Let's move on. So I'm pleased the budgie smuggler is back, because that basically has dug the grave a little bit deeper for the Liberal National Party. Barnaby Joyce. Good old Barnaby. I love Barnaby. I loved him when he was on the street inebriated. I love him when he's now a member of Divided Nation. Now, unfortunately, the people of his electorate elected him. Somewhere in New South Wales. Elected him as a National Party member, but then he's kind of flown the coop and has joined Divided Nation. Now, I think Barnaby has a little bit of ethical and moral backbone. And it's interesting watching him trying to put out the spot fires that have been created by Miss Hanson's trip to good old England and Sicily for a holiday. Extraordinary. Now, Barnaby had this idea. He thought that he would become leader of the divided nation when Miss Hanson hung up her frock or her hat. Well, unfortunately for Barnaby, he hasn't read the constitution of divided nation. And the constitution is very simple. It says that Miss Hanson is president for life, and more importantly, that it's not the central executive, whatever they call themselves, that appoints the new successor. It's Miss Hanson. And obviously Miss Hanson is very, very keen, like Kim Il-sung in North Korea, to keep it in the family. And it looks like she's anointed her daughter Lee, who had made an unsuccessful tilt at the Senate in Tasmania at the last federal election. So Barnaby, grow up.
See them for what they are, and rejoin the National Party. You may lose your seat, but who cares? Let's move on. What do you do when your policies don't pass the pub test? You like that? The pub test. Now, they are getting good advice. I must say, Divided Nation is getting good advice. Now, Miss Hanson's trip to the old Dart, the United Kingdom, was a little bit of a disaster. Well, she might not think it was a disaster, but it had its electoral negatives. And obviously the people that are championing the Divided Nation group, the billionaires that are putting their money into Divided Nation because they don't want their resources to be touched, they've told her, look, you've got to tone it down. You've got to tone it down. You can't use hate as a mechanism via which to gain power. So what's the latest strategy? The latest strategy is that they're going to listen. They're going to travel round the country, going to pubs and houses, and they're going to listen to what people tell them. They're going to listen to what are the issues. Well, you know the issues. I know the issues. What they'll do is they'll listen to the people they want to listen to and won't listen to the people they don't want to listen to. At the end of the day, they won't have any policies for the next federal election, because the best way, as we saw from Mr. Abbott, to win an election is not to have any policies. Because if you don't have any policies, well, then people can't criticise you. Let's move on. Now, there are positive aspects in society, and you see them all the time. Now, I was quite blown away with how rapidly the autocratic governments in both Nepal and Bangladesh were swept away by young people in those countries, people who felt they had no future. And obviously social media played a part in terms of their organisational capacity, more importantly, their capacity to get people out on the streets to actually confront those governments head on. Now, I'm not sure what's happening in both those countries today, but at least it's better than what it was. Now, I've just learnt about a new political movement in India called the Cockroach Junta Party. You like that? Cockroach Junta Party. Now, nobody likes cockroaches, do they? Well, maybe another cockroach likes a cockroach, but I assume so. So the Cockroach Junta Party. Now, what's all this about? It's a little bit like gays adopting the pink triangle as a badge of courage, because the pink triangle was what people had to wear in Germany during the Hitler regime before they were killed because they were gay. You've got to remember, it wasn't just Jews who were killed, slaughtered in their hundreds of thousands. You had communists, socialists, anarchists, disabled people, gays, gypsies, all were no longer deemed to be suitable members of the Aryan race. So the Cockroach Junta Party. Now, currently there's been a little bit of problem in India. You have a educated middle class. They see education as a mechanism via which to climb their way out of the situation they find themselves in. And many, once they become educated, you know, go to all corners of the world, including this country, and provide valuable services. But the problem is that it looks like the whole system via which people are chosen to take certain exams and become members of particular universities that have been totally corrupted. And what we've seen over the last few years is the fact that the answers to the questions have been given to certain sections of the community.
Now, there's been a little bit of unrest amongst young people because of the growing inability, of young people with qualifications to get jobs in India. And the education minister, a man who doesn't like to take a backward step, called them cockroaches. He said all those unemployed young people are cockroaches. Cockroaches. So what do the unemployed young people do? They formed the Cockroach Junta Party and began to protest in the streets. So keep an eye on India. For far too long, Hindu nationalists who have used religion as their calling card, as we saw when the Prime Minister visited Melbourne a few weeks ago, or last week or the week before, who've been using religion and divisive tactics to maintain power in India, are now being confronted by a growing number of young people who see no future for themselves in a country where the education system has become so corrupted that people in the know are getting the answers to questions in examinations which people have studied for, you know, for years in order to try to break out of the poverty trap they find themselves in, to get into some type of tertiary institution to get some type of qualification to drag them out of that situation. So the Cockroach Junta Party, love it, love it. Maybe we should, maybe young people in Australia should form such a party. As I said before, ultimately, social media is a mechanism by which you can organise. Forget about the information silos, the lies, the fake news, the virtual worlds. I mean, it's great at creating that because that's a money-making machine for the virtual platform and the influencers who are happy to use whatever words and actions they can in order to become influencers. Let's move on. Now, a lot of people were a little bit depressed after the referendum regarding a voice to Parliament. I was one of them. I mean, I said at that particular point in time, if that referendum fails, and it failed for a variety of reasons, we will see no governments in this country attempt to reconcile with this nation's first people on the basis of justice, not charity. And over the last 24 hours, we've seen the passage of legislation through the Northern Territory government, and it is a territory. It is under the control, like the ACT, of the federal government, pass legislation which has wiped away 30 years of ideas regarding the best way that Indigenous children who are removed from their families can be looked after. And the main thing was to attempt to keep them within the Indigenous cultural situation. The current legislation means that we are at the potential of seeing the beginning of another stolen generation. Let's not forget that the majority, that a significant number of First Nations people do live in the Northern Territory. Significant number. I think it's about 35% of the Northern Territory is made up of Indigenous people. Now, intervention is something that a federal government can do as far as Northern Territory legislation is concerned. We saw intervention, I think it was by Howard, regarding the Dying with Dignity legislation, which was first passed in the Northern Territory, whether it was squashed. Now, people are calling for intervention from the federal government. There is no way that a federal government is going to intervene because they understand that the hate mongers that we have in our society that have got everybody who's different, you know, as targets would make a field day of the government if they intervene. So let's see what happens. Thank you for listening to The Anarchist World This Week, broadcast across Australia by the Community Radio Network. 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
That's 3cr.org.au. Just remember, the budgie smuggler is back. He's the leader of the federal Liberal Party. Poor Liberals. I may have to give them a donation to help them at the next election, the way they're going. And don't forget, there is room for cockroaches in your life. Now, remember, you can leave messages on 0439 395 489. 0439 395 489. 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

0: 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My name is Andrew Gurui.
1: Kata Pramunungur.
0: And we here in
1: Woodford
0: for festival. And
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3: 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Happy listening, Catherine.

0: Good morning, Catherine. I'm here this morning. This is Shaylee. I've got Stan with me. We're just doing some in-studio testing to begin with. So I'm just going to make sure I can hear myself. Can you hear me, Stan?
1: Yep.
0: Awesome. I'm just making sure I can hear myself as well. And there. Cool. How are we feeling today, Stan?
1: Yeah, good. Thank you.
0: Awesome. That's great. Now, 11 o'clock on Tuesdays is going to become a bit of a regular slot. Stan, do you want to explain kind of what the aim is of this slot moving forward?
1: We want to have a session about just being well-being and caring for yourself and caring for others. We're going to have some guest speakers come in to talk about how to care for yourself and try and break the stigma of mental health.
0: Yeah, because we had you in a few weeks ago, Stan, and do you want to just remind people who might have missed that, because where do you work? What's your kind of role in the community here?
1: I'm a peer support worker at the walk-in talk-in space in Woolworths Shopping Centre. It's for everybody to come in and just have a yarn if you want to come in for a talk. We've got clinicians, we've got support workers, we've got just come and have a talk about your worries.
0: Yeah, which is really important in our community. Mental health conversations, mental health talks, and I suppose different ways of connecting our community. So we will have a few people coming in shortly to join us. We're going to have a bit of a play around. So what we might do, Catherine, is we're going to... Democracy Now is playing. We will interrupt Democracy Now. So we might just... do you want to just up next to insert? To the right. Right again. And just click that one.
1: This one?
0: Yep. Perfect. And what we're going to do is, do you want to just practice fading us out and putting the computer back up?

Sorry, it's Stanley here again. It's 14 minutes past 11 o'clock, so we're just going to keep listening to some music until our guest speakers turn up, so enjoy.

0: hello, I'm back again. So I just want to ask the question, when we talk about mental health, what does mental health really mean to everybody?
1: Yeah, and so today I'm here talking with Stan. It's Shaylee again. And just for those that maybe just didn't get to hear it a few songs back, Stan's in on a Tuesday at 11 to have just some mental health conversations with some of our people around town. So can you repeat the question for

0: for me, Stan.
1: So when we talk about mental health, what does that mean to you?
0: Well, mental health is... I think a lot of people confuse mental health and mental illness. Mental health is the way we look after ourselves psychologically and emotionally, is kind of what that means to me. So how we're looking after... Yeah. Yeah, not yeah. physically. It's, yeah, more emotional and
1: yeah,
0: psychological.
1: So if you've got worries, you need to talk to somebody. Worries can be a mental health thing. So if you're worried about something, talk to somebody about your worries, and it helps you not feel so bad.
0: Yeah, for sure.
1: Yeah.
0: Stan, who are some of the different providers in town or organisations in town that you can just list off the top of your head that are organisations that help with mental health?
1: Well, you've got Strongbella Mines in the Woolworths complex. You've got Worley on 2nd Street. You've got Catherine Mental Health in the Government Centre. Anglicare, Catholic Care. Lived Experience up on the Catherine Terrace beside TIO or
0: yeah.
1: TCU, I should say.
0: I know we've also got Headspace. So Headspace is like for younger people.
1: Headspace for the young people from 16 to 25.
0: I think it might even be 12 to 25.
1: 12 to 25.
0: Yeah, yeah. And then I suppose your local GP, there's always mental health conversations that can happen there. They can help refer you
1: yep.
0: to people as well. But yeah, backtracking a little bit, I think mental health, a lot of time people think that we only seek help when we're down or we're struggling and stuff, which absolutely we should. But I think it's also the finding our tools and our strategies before we get to that point. Looking after our mental health is also the things we do before we get to a point where we're potentially overwhelmed or trying to navigate tricky feelings
1: yeah.
0: and emotions.
1: So if you're ever worried and feeling a bit stressed about something, you just got to talk to somebody.
0: Yeah.
1: Some people need medication, some people just need to talk it out.
0: I remember doing a program when I was younger, and we were always told to have, like, on our hand, our 5 support people. So, and ensuring that those people come from a range of different kind of areas of our life. So, yeah, professional help, but also, like, who are our trusted friends? Who are our trusted? Is it someone, it was like friends and family was a domain. School was a domain, like, do we have someone at school that we trust and can talk to? Is there someone in the community or through sport or recreation? And then obviously the professional supports as well, which is where you work, Stan, with Strongbella. Yeah.
1: Yeah. Because sometimes people wait until things are really out of control before they seek help. Yeah. You can try and seek help the earlier the better.
0: Yeah, especially because I imagine it's quite scary and intimidating to seek help, especially when you're feeling vulnerable.
1: Yeah.
0: When you're feeling like you're in a no good space, that's when it's harder to reach out.
1: And just remembering that, yeah, you're not the only one going through this. There are other people that can help you. A lot of the places that I mentioned before, we work with people non-judgmentally, and yeah, we work with you for the better of you, and we don't judge you, we don't share your story around to everybody.
0: Yeah.
1: It's all private and confidential.
0: Yeah, and Stan, for someone who themselves might be doing well or might be doing okay, what are some signs to look out for others, do you think? Like, to if you're thinking of your family and your friends and stuff, what are some signs that others might not be doing well?
1: If people are starting to segregate themselves from everybody or turning to drugs and alcohol too much.
0: Yeah.
1: Some of the signs. People get confused and they might get a little bit angry, edgy, and that they might need someone to talk to.
0: Yeah, that's definitely conversations I've had with young people before. You know, they'll mention someone, another kid's reaction or something, and just trying to bring them back down to, oh, do we think we usually have that reaction? Does that person always have that reaction? Or do we think maybe there's something else, you know, like there's often things that people are dealing with below the surface that not everyone can see. And then sometimes we have big reactions or big emotions to a situation that probably doesn't always warrant those reactions. And that's, I think, also a key indicator to look out for, like when people aren't reacting in ways appropriate to the situation or that they usually would to that situation. It's like when you're little and your sibling annoys you and then you blow up at them. But like you might not necessarily be that angry at them. There might be a few things going on.
1: Yeah, so if someone starts getting angry and that around you, you got to just stay calm and be with them and try to support them to get help, whether it's professional help or... Yeah, it could be one of your elders or someone like that.
0: Yeah.
1: Someone that's respected, that they respect and look up to get help.
0: Stan, do you have any ideas on... Because that can be a tricky conversation to bring up or initiate. Are there certain ways that you've seen or just recommendations on how to have those tricky conversations with people who might be struggling?
1: Yeah, my way is just be calm with them and just ask them straight out.
0: Yeah.
1: Yeah.
0: Like if they're not doing well?
1: They're not doing well. If what's on their mind. And even if they just want to go, we might want to take them out on country, go down the river fishing or down the river, just listen to the water. Do some breathing exercises. Some people like to do... Find something you enjoy doing. So some people might enjoy playing golf or doing anything that they... Fishing or...
0: Yeah.
1: Making artifacts or painting. There's all different types of therapies around that you could do.
0: Yeah.
1: And it's what suits you. It's not what people want to put on you.
0: Yeah, and I think a big thing in that is recognizing that even if you do ask directly, and even if you do ask them, oh, is anything going on? Sometimes people don't want to talk, and there are other ways to support them, like helping them get back into their hobbies or supporting them with doing day-to-day things. And sometimes, like, we have people who might not be our trusted people to have those conversations. Like, we might have friends who... or people in our lives where we're happy to do those hobbies with them that fill our cup and that keep us grounded and centered, but they might not necessarily be the ones you want to have that tricky conversation with.
1: Yep.
0: So that might be where you seek that from, another safe person or...
1: Or
0: an organisation or something similar.
1: Or someone where you feel safe, someone you're comfortable with yourself.
0: Yeah. Do you find, and I don't know how much you can talk about the details of the walk-in talking space, obviously it's all confidential, but is there a certain age range that you see more often in there? Or do you want to talk on maybe, do you know what age range mental health is most concerning for?
1: We have a lot of 16 to, I don't know, 16 to 80, 90 come in.
0: Yes, yeah, so the whole range.
1: Whole range of people, different ages. Come in, have a cold drink of water. Come in, have a cup of tea, a cup of coffee, sit down, have a yarn.
0: Yeah. Are you able to be younger than 16, though?
1: Yeah, like, we've got headspace there.
0: Yeah, okay. Yeah. So mostly young. So the walk-in space is more 16 and over, and headspace is more referred to for the younger.
1: Yeah.
0: Because as Strongwell and Minds, is that more like a mild intervention? Like, do we know?
1: Yeah, I'm not sure. It's more of a cold face. So you come to us and then we can refer you on to specialists if you need it.
0: Yeah, okay. Yeah. Yeah. Is there a fee if you go into the walk-in space?
1: No, it's all free.
0: Yeah, it's all free.
1: It's all free. It's for everybody.
0: Yeah.
1: And when I say everybody, yeah, it doesn't matter what nationality you come from.
0: Mm-hmm.
1: You could be Aboriginal, Islander, Torres Strait Islander. You could be any island,
0: mm-hmm.
1: non-Indigenous.
0: Yeah.
1: Yeah.
0: Yeah. Is there much for individuals themselves? Because sometimes it can be harder to recognise our own signs. What are some signs within yourself that you might be getting to a place where you're no good, do you think? Like in our bodies, what might your body do?
1: You might become more tired.
0: Yeah.
1: You might be less hungry. You might lose your appetite.
0: Mm.
1: Yeah, I think, might not be able to think clear.
0: Yeah, yeah, yeah. And I think, like you said before, the isolating from hobbies and stuff, if you're not engaging in that anymore.
1: Yeah, isolating from people.
0: Feeling irritated, getting angrier than you would at smaller things.
1: Yep.
0: Yeah. Do you think in our community, in Catherine community, do you think there are many positive conversations about mental health, or do you think there's a big stigma in our community?
1: I think there's a big stigma, but there's also a lot of positive stuff around, and yeah, we're just trying to focus on the positives. And there's been a lot of bad things happening around town lately, so I'm just trying to help everybody become better.
0: Yeah.
1: Become strong within yourself and stronger for your families.
0: Yeah.
1: And for our community.
0: Yeah, and are there particular pressures that more common stresses or factors that you see people struggling with? Like topics when they talk about their mental health, like this is something that comes up often? In our community?
1: At the moment, the community is going through a lot of loss and grief,
0: yeah.
1: And there's a lot of stress, and yeah.
0: Mm. Loss and grief is a big one, especially in our community, which is so tightly knit and connected. Whenever we have people pass, it's like a ripple through the community. Yeah, for sure. Yeah. And I think there could be more acknowledgement as to how long grief and loss lasts. Like there's no set timeline.
1: There's no set time. Everyone deals with it differently. Everyone suffers differently.
0: Yeah. Yep. And some people keep themselves busy. Others.
1: Yep.
0: Then, yeah, it's all different for everyone. And no one's expected to be okay within weeks. You know, and sometimes there might be days that you're okay, or there might be weeks that you're okay, and then you might suddenly get waves of sadness or other feelings that pop up at different periods throughout however long. Yeah, loss and grief is a big one. What do you think our community does well when it comes to looking after one another?
1: I think our community supports each other really well.
0: Yeah. Is there particular ways that we support each other well, do you think?
1: I just think that a lot of people are kind and generous and help out, depending on the day as well. Because everyone's got their own stuff to deal with.
0: Yeah.
1: I suppose one way of looking at it is we all have a bucket and there's stuff in our bucket. And as we hold our bucket, every day issues come along and fill our bucket. It's up to you how you can manage that bucket and keep it to a spot where you can manage looking after your own bucket.
0: Mm-hmm. Yeah. Yeah, I do think we, like you said, we do have a lot of people in town that are willing to help. We've got a lot of, there are friendly people in town who offer assistance and support the community in different ways. But yeah, what do you think we could be doing better then on the flip side of that? Is there anything that stands out?
1: I don't know. I think what we could do better is not be so judgmental on different people and everybody, and just try and help everybody.
0: Yeah, yeah. So being more mindful of...
1: Be more mindful of everybody else's. We don't know struggles. What other people are going through, so...
0: I think empathy can go a long way, for sure.
1: Yep.
0: And what about if someone's listening today and they're potentially struggling but they haven't told anyone, what would you want them to hear?
1: I suppose at the end of the day, yeah, there's a way out. You could be positive within yourself. You are important.
0: And it's a really...
1: Don't be frightened to ask for help.
0: Yeah, yeah. And it can be hard to see that when we're in a bad place.
1: When you're in a bad place, it's hard to see that you need the help.
0: Yeah, yeah.
1: But there are people around there for you.
0: Yeah. What about you, Stan? Who do you turn to for when it comes to needing to connect with people or even seeking support? Or what are some of the things that you do yourself to look after your well-being or to connect with others to support you?
1: I've got some friends around and some good, what do you call them? Good trusting friends that I can talk to when I need to. Go out on country, go sitting down the river, listening to nature.
0: Yeah.
1: I do breathing exercises.
0: Yeah. Breathing exercises are good because you can do them anywhere.
1: You can do them anywhere, yeah.
0: Yeah. Nature's a really big thing for myself as well. Like, I love, especially like bodies of water, like going and sitting by the river and stuff is definitely a way I myself use to reground and reconnect with myself. And sometimes we don't always have access to that as much as we'd like. So I think, yeah, the breathing exercises are also an important way to look after our well-being.

0: Hello, Catherine. It's Shaylee again. We've just spent the last hour here with Stan. Any last final words, Stan?
1: Yeah, well, my time's up for today, so I'll be back next week, hopefully. And, I just want everybody to have good mental health and take care of yourself and be kind to others and be kind to yourself.
0: Perfect. All right, we're signing off, Catherine. We're going to put the computer back on, and your midday news is also about to start in the next 5 minutes. Bye.
1: Bye.

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1: Hello there, I'm Sean Bindley. UNICEF and other aid agencies are deploying assistance amidst the desperate search for survivors following a 7.4 magnitude earthquake in Colombia. At least 110 people are dead, and a state of emergency has been declared following the large tremor, which was felt across a wide area. UNICEF Australia's Anita Quigley says their staff are safe and ready to assist.
2: We've got a substantial staff that work there. We know that they've all been accounted for and are safe. But UNICEF in Colombia is currently working with authorities to assess the impact and needs for children and families.
1: The Reserve Bank is expected to keep interest rates on hold when the board hands down its decision this afternoon. The official cash rate is likely to stay at 4.35%. Major lenders are reporting fewer people are applying for loans. Nationals leader Matt Canavan, though, claims government policy is damaging confidence.
3: The Australian government should not be adding to uncertainty, especially at a time of such geopolitical instability. And that's exactly what this government has done since its budget in the last sitting period. That is still reverberating through property markets, auction markets, the finance sector.
1: The Victorian Premier has pushed back the start date for work from home from September 1 until July next year. The bill was to be debated later this week, but has now been removed from the parliamentary agenda. The Premier says they'll now continue consultations regarding the proposed laws. The Queensland Attorney-General says work is underway to expand breach, bail, go-to-jail laws to include adult offenders. Currently, the legislation only applies to youths. However, there are renewed calls to expand the reforms following a fatal crash in Cairns, where the driver was allegedly on bail. Deb Frecklington says she's actively looking at what needs to be done.
4: Looking at the consequences of it, not just for juveniles, but for adults as well. It is important that we do it. We have to get it right.
1: The first flight of the morning has taken off from Perth's emergency aircraft hub after the runway was forced to shut down overnight due to a lightning strike. Most of the cables to the lighting on the Jandakot Airport runway and taxi areas was damaged during yesterday's wild weather. Crews rushed to set up a temporary solution. The Royal Flying Doctor Service says their operations haven't been impacted. Work is still being undertaken to repair the permanent infrastructure before this evening. The latest Australian census is due to be filled out this evening, with fines of more than $300 a day possible if it isn't. The compulsory survey provides the government with a broad data set which informs policy and investment. Curtin University Associate Professor Todd Jones says migration statistics will be particularly interesting.
5: This is the great thing about the census, is that it tells us who's coming into the country, but also tells us where people are moving around within the cities as well. So it's an incredible data set for understanding migration and movement in Australia.
1: And two teenagers have been arrested following a shooting and police chase in Sydney's southwest. Police were called to shots being fired at Eagle Vale, later attempting to stop a suspected stolen vehicle nearby. The chase ended when the car crashed into a tree and three people ran off. Two boys, aged 15 and 17, are now in custody. This is Air National News. To the NRL, where legend Josh Morris has blasted calls for the NRL to introduce a third-place playoff. The idea is designed to provide more content for fans and broadcasters in Grand Final week. Morris not holding back.
6: It's probably one of the silliest ideas I've ever heard. You can't tell me players are going to go out there and give it their all. You cannot tell me after they've been knocked out. If you're not first, you're last.
1: Meanwhile, Morris believes Brian To'o's move to the PNG Chiefs in 2028 is the right decision for both he and the Panthers. The flying winger will leave Penrith, having been a staple of their side during the run of four straight premierships. Morris says it's a sensible business decision from both To'o and the club.
6: I think they're happy for him to go and get the money that he's deserved, and it also frees up cash for them to re-sign some of their premiership players and if they want to hold on to them as well.
1: The AFL has sent a league-wide memo to all club chief executives in the hope of avoiding more instances of Geelong's concussion waiver scandal. The Cats will submit their response to the league's Please Explain today. And Kelly Slater continues to turn back the clock at the Tahiti Surf Pro. He's just knocked out Brazilian heavyweight Gabriel Medina in the second round at Chaupu. And the Australian Professional Leagues has now terminated the licence of failed A-League club Western United after it was put into hibernation last season. Australian Independent Radio News.
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If your dog has lost its dazzle and the cat is looking rough, the horse has got a guts ache and the sheep's about to snuff, or your heifers are not pregnant and the horse has a bad tooth, give us a call at VetCare. You'll worry.

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1: The Catherine Club Friday, the party starts at 4 p.m. Happy hour, meat raffles from 6, badge and chocolate wheel draws throughout the night. 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I reckon the roast kicks on a Sunday. 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
1: Hello there, this is Michael Lynch. Australia will soon roll out the first vaccines against bird flu, which will be administered to wildlife in captivity. States and territories will begin vaccinations in the coming days and weeks on those species mainly susceptible to the disease. 231 cases of bird flu have been so far detected in Australia, with the majority of cases in South Australia. Environment Minister Murray Watt says the federal government will support states and territories during the vaccine rollout.
2: Where it's possible to vaccinate wild birds, we will do so. But the priority here is to vaccinate birds that are in captivity. And of course, in our zoos and various other institutions, we've been taking steps to ensure that we do have populations of our most vulnerable bird species. And they're going to be the priority when it comes to vaccinations.
1: Scores of people are dead and at least 20 buildings have collapsed after a devastating earthquake hit Colombia. A massive response is underway to try to free those trapped under rubble after the 7.4 magnitude quake struck in the country's west. Leaders of El Salvador and Ecuador have promised to dedicate rescuers and specialist dogs to aid in the response. International Crisis Group's Gladys Gonzalez is in Colombia, and she's told CNN emergency responders have been very fast to act.
3: Authorities have moved very fast to see and evaluate the damages so far. So I think the response has been very quick. They are a very solid institution that are in charge of crisis management and attempting these sort of disasters.
1: Tonight is census night, and like election voting, it's compulsory. Assistant Treasury Minister Andrew Lee says householders completing the nationwide questionnaire provide the government with key information as to how best to allocate future funding.
4: And it's part of giving back to your community, because when you can accurately fill in the census, it ensures that your community gets the resources that it's entitled to.
1: Those who refuse to complete a census form face a fine of $364 a day. Almost all aged care staff say they've seen violence or aggression in their workplace. The Nursing and Midwifery Federation's Aged Care Pulse Check survey polled more than 3,000 frontline workers. Federal Secretary Annie Butler says government responses have not gone far enough.
5: Despite the federal government's very significant investment and increased investment in aged care, there are still considerable problems with staffing, skills mix, increased workplace violence and aggression.
1: Airline passengers are being advised of disruption throughout today because of strong winds affecting Sydney Airport. At least four flights from Melbourne have been cancelled, and as a result, passengers are being urged to check the status of flights with their carrier before heading to the airport. In other news, long-term monitoring of the Great Barrier Reef has found it's bouncing back following a mass bleaching. And Dukes of Hazzard star Ben Jones has died aged 84. In our finance news, the All Ordinaries are up 18 points at 92.50, and one Australian dollar is currently buying 70.6 US cents. This is AIR National News. Test batsman Jake Weatherill concedes he hasn't done enough to cement his spot at the top of Australia's batting order and says he could be dropped if he doesn't make runs against Bangladesh in Thursday's first test in Darwin. Adelaide coach Matthew Nicks says the side is steeling itself for a huge game on Friday night against Fremantle in Perth. The Crows must win to have any chance of making the AFL's top four, and they have to beat the Dockers on their home ground where they've been unbeaten all season. Nicks has told Vox Footy that's not an easy assignment.
6: That's our goal. Our goal is Friday night. Set ourselves up and at least give ourselves a chance to finish in a position that gives us a crack in September. I know we'll play finals footy. It's an unusual year this year. You probably don't want to finish 7th or 8th. It's one of those positions. But if we do, so be it, right? We'll be ready for that as well.
1: Tickets to the AFL's first wildcard round will start at $35. For the 11th year straight, the league is freezing the cheapest final seats, but it is increasing grand final tickets by up to $21. Three separate football confederations have penned a second letter, taking aim at FIFA boss Gianni Infantino, a move seen by many as a renewed push to force the football chief to step down. Australian Independent Radio News.
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0: many times are we going to do this?
1: This could be it then.
0: Yeah?
1: Yeah, maybe.
0: This is like two verses, that's it?
1: Yeah.

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1: Hello there, this is Michael Lynch. Well, we should know by mid-afternoon whether the Reserve Bank has decided, as widely expected, to keep interest rates on hold at 4.35%. But a leading economist is warning that the official cash rate needs to be higher, as Sarah Patterson reports.
2: Should the RBA leave the cash rate on hold today, households the nation over who've been hit with three rate hikes already this year will breathe a sigh of relief. But according to EQ Economics Managing Director Warren Hogan, it needs to go up. Otherwise, Australia risks an economic crisis. Hogan believes the RBA has been too kind, telling Newswire the Reserve Bank's so-called economic experiment of keeping interest rates lower than the rest of the developed world has failed to tame inflation. Sarah Patterson, Air News.
1: Car insurance companies are under pressure to explain what is driving a sharp increase in premiums. Jack Fenwick explains.
3: A review by the corporate regulator has found prices soared far beyond inflation in 2025. ASIC looked at eight insurance brands under five insurers, which collectively make up nearly three quarters of the market, finding car insurance premiums increased by 8% in the year to July 2025. Premiums already grew more than 42% between 2019 and 2024. The Insurance Council of Australia says it's exploring options to explain premiums more clearly to consumers.
1: New South Wales Ambulance says the types of defibrillators used in its fleet are safe, despite the medical regulator suspending sales of the devices. Sean Bindley has more on that.
4: The Paramedics Union says some of its members have reported issues with the devices. But Ambulance Executive Director Alan Morrison says they closely monitor the technology being used to help save lives in New South Wales.
5: We did go through and all our devices have been reviewed and have been looked at where any fault has existed or been identified. Those have been remediated. The machines we have are not subject to the issues that the TGA is undertaking the suspension of sales on.
1: Dozens of dentists are gathering at Parliament House in Canberra today to call for the release of a national oral health plan. Data shows one in three adults has untreated tooth decay, with 2 million Australians not seeking dental care because of cost. The Dental Association's Dr. Chris Sanzaro says a national plan has been repeatedly delayed.
6: We're calling on MPs from across the country to ensure that their constituents' voices are heard and that the Health Minister prioritises the release of the National Oral Health Plan and improves access to dental care.
1: An independent MP believes the Prime Minister should offer a personal apology to the Japanese Prime Minister over what she says was a grubby joke made on a podcast. Correspondence between Japan and the Prime Minister's department in July stated that no action would be taken over comments about melons and suggested it had been the subject of sensationalised reporting. But Monique Ryan has told Today to offer an honest apology is the right thing to do.
7: If I was the PM, I'd call, pick up the phone to the Japanese Prime Minister and apologise to her on this one.
1: This is Air National News. Broncos star Tony Staggs has entered an early guilty plea for a careless high tackle during his side's loss to the Dolphins last weekend. Pat Carrigan, meanwhile, has been found guilty by the NRL judiciary for his high tackle charge. Meantime, Bulldogs players are backing Jethro Rinakama to bounce back from a disappointing game against the Roosters. The young winger came up with four handling errors as the Dogs were overrun in the second half. Teammate Kurt Mann says Rinakama has his full confidence.
8: You are required to make runs all the time when you go out there, and I've got a good opportunity to play two games, hopefully, and make runs, get four innings to do that. So if I don't do that, then yeah, I'll put fate in someone else's hands. So yeah, I haven't done enough.
1: West Coast's Brandon Stasevich says the players are regretting a brief lapse that saw Sunday's AFL game against Collingwood slip away from them. He's told Sports Today that after half-time, they really let themselves down.
9: It was probably a 15-20 minute patch in that third quarter where they got ahead of us and able to kick what would have been the margin, three or four goals, and just probably didn't defend well enough for the whole game.
1: A new triathlon hub is to be launched on the Gold Coast to serve as a training base for Olympic and Paralympic Games. The high-performance hub will be situated at the Miami Aquatic Centre and is being seen as representing a very important step forward for the sport. Australian Independent Radio News.
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10: 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Keep that dial exactly where it is. 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

the Catherine Club Friday. The party starts at 4 p.m. Happy hour. Meat raffles from 6. Badge and chocolate wheel draws throughout the night. Of course, daily lunch specials. Nightly dinner specials. I reckon the roast kicks on a Sunday. We've got a courtesy bus Thursday, Friday and Saturday. A huge children's play area. And you can watch the sports live on massive screens. Make it a family night out. The Catherine Club. 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

Hi, my name's Stanley Law. I work at Strong Bella Mines. Take care of yourself, look after yourself, stay strong. And you're listening to Catherine Community Radio.

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1: Good afternoon, this is Michael Lynch. No word yet on the RBA decision on interest rates, although the official cash rate is expected to stay at 4.35%, despite the belief by some economists that an increase is needed. Finance Minister Katy Gallagher says making the right decision is a tough call for the central bank.
2: We have seen some really welcome progress in inflation in the economy, but we are, of course, affected by all of those global developments, including the war in the Middle East.
1: The death toll from a powerful earthquake in Colombia is expected to rise as crews desperately search for survivors. Scores of people have already been confirmed dead, with hundreds of buildings damaged and many people trapped under debris. Australians are being urged to fill out the census tonight to help government allocate future funding. The Bureau of Statistics will follow up those who don't complete the survey by next week, while people who outright refuse to participate will be fined. Emily Walter from the Bureau of Stats says there's no other data resource like the census, which is taken every 5 years.
3: So what we aim for is that people are willing and they're very well supported to complete the census, and generally we find that lots of people do absolutely voluntarily because they understand why it's important.
1: Australia will soon have a vaccine against bird flu, which will be administered to wildlife in captivity. States and territories will begin rolling out vaccinations in the coming days and weeks on species thought to be mainly susceptible to the disease. 231 cases of bird flu have so far been detected in several states, the majority in South Australia. Environment Minister Murray Watt says Canberra will get right behind the vaccine rollout.
4: Where it's possible to vaccinate wild birds, we will do so. But the priority here is to vaccinate birds that are in captivity. And of course, in our zoos and various other institutions, we've been taking steps to ensure that we do have populations of our most vulnerable bird species, and they're going to be the priority when it comes to vaccinations.
1: The federal opposition claims it'll ensure the Albanese government does the right thing on gambling reform. Labor is expected to reach a deal with the coalition on its laws to limit wagering advertising. The agreement is tipped to include restrictions on betting inducements, along with stricter controls during children's television hours. Liberal MP Ben Small says the party's aim is to reflect community expectations.
5: Clear message that the Australian people sent us through that Senate inquiry, that things like gambling inducements needed to be dealt with. Footy time should be family time, and allowing 3 gambling ads per hour during children's programming was a perverse outcome.
1: Public sector union boss Melissa Donnelly will be the new National Secretary of the Australian Council of Trade Unions. Former ACTU Secretary Sally McManus and President Michelle O'Neill announced their resignations in July. Ms. Donnelly says the cost of living and the AI boom will be priorities when she takes up her appointment at the end of August. In other news, a survey has found that the majority of Australians would like to have greater control over what they see on social media. The financial regulator has accused some car insurance companies of failing to explain why premiums have increased. And research shows coral cover on the Great Barrier Reef is at near record levels. This is AIR National News. Footy fans may have to fork out more to go to this year's AFL Grand Final, as Sarah Patterson reports.
6: For the 11th consecutive year, the league is freezing the price of the cheapest final seats. Tickets to the first wild card round at the end of this month will start at $35. However, AFL Grand Final ticket costs are set to go up for the second straight year, increasing $7 from $172 for the best value and from $515 to $536 for the best reserved seats, a price hike of $21. Sarah Patterson, S-Sport.
1: Broncos lock Patrick Carrigan and Cowboys forward Reuben Cotter will both face the NRL judiciary tonight in the hope of not copping fines. Well, as Australia embarks on up to 21 tests in 12 months starting Thursday against Bangladesh, Australian opener Jake Weatherald is hungry for runs. The two-test series, part of the World Test Championship. Weatherald admits he'll need runs to lock in his spot for the tour of South Africa.
7: You are required to make runs all the time when you go out there, and I've got a good opportunity to play 2 games, hopefully, and make runs, get 4 innings to do that. So if I don't do that, then yeah, I'll put fate in someone else's hands. So yeah, I haven't done enough.
1: Jake Weatherald on Australian Independent Radio News.
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1: Hey, which way? 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I'm a proud Yalanji Jitabul Tarsha Allena from North Queensland, and I make soul music. 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
1: Good afternoon. This is Michael Lynch. Australians struggling to meet monthly mortgage repayments will be able to sleep a little easier tonight. In a unanimous decision, the Board of the Reserve Bank of Australia has decided not to increase the official cash rate beyond its present 4.35%. It's the second consecutive time the RBA has made this decision. The corporate watchdog has found that motorists are paying more for car insurance, but providers are not saying why they've upped the premiums. An ASIC report shows motor vehicle insurance premiums rose 8% in the past financial year, and around 70% of companies had poor disclosure practices. Commissioner Alan Kirtland says the premium increases in recent years have been significantly higher than the increases in inflation.
2: That's why it's even more important for insurers to explain what the reasons behind those increases are. And when insurers do that properly, it will prompt some people to push back or to shop around. And we know that when people take those actions, they often end up spending less.
1: Victorian Premier Ben Carroll says he's very close to finalising the terms of reference for a royal commission into the state's construction sector. Carroll called a royal commission last month on the back of his predecessor Jacinda Allen's refusal to do so. The Premier says it's very important that the terms of reference are right.
3: A serious body of work that will go to top-tier contractors, relevant trade unions, small enterprises, enterprise corruption. Not what the opposition leader's done, essentially submitted it as a Year 10 legal studies case.
1: Tonight is census night, and like election voting, it's compulsory. Assistant Treasury Minister Andrew Lee says by completing the nationwide questionnaire, householders are providing the government with key information as to how best to allocate future funding.
4: And it's part of giving back to your community, because when you can accurately fill in the census, it ensures that your community gets the resources that it's entitled to.
1: A Sydney council is moving to make it mandatory for English to be at least one of the languages on any business signs. Strathfield councillors in favour of the plan suggest it would help boost unity, while critics say it's unnecessary and an overreach. Federal Coalition Senator Michaela Cash has told Today that small businesses don't need more regulatory burdens.
5: We're pretty clear in terms of it's our national language, and yes, people who come here should learn it. But I'll be honest with you, small businesses, they don't need another layer of council regulation. They're doing it hard enough under Anthony Albanese as it is.
1: Climate change is still a significant threat to the Great Barrier Reef, despite a bounce back from a mass bleaching event. A new report by the Australian Institute of Marine Science has found that coral covering all three regions of the reef has increased slightly or remained at similar levels to last year's results. But program lead Dr. Mike Emsley says heat stress still plays a crucial role in the reef's health.
6: And that's really reducing the amount of time that allows corals to recover. But, you know, as I said, this year the monsoon came along, cooled the waters down, and has really allowed corals to begin that recovery process.
1: This is AIR National News. Firstly, to the NRL and the belief that the flaws of the six-man bench will hurt the South Sydney Rabbitohs following the hamstring injury suffered by Ashton Ward. Jaden Sullivan is expected to replace Ward at halfback in the game against the Bulldogs on Friday night. He's averaging just 18 minutes off the bench this season, having not been used six times. Prop junior Totola says they're confident Sullivan will handle the demands of playing 80 minutes.
7: I know he hasn't played too much footy coming with the six-man bench and stuff, but yeah, I know he knows what to do, and he's got a job to do, so I know he'll do it well.
1: West Coast Brendan Stasevich says the players are regretting a brief lapse that saw Sunday's AFL game against Collingwood slip away from them. He's told Sports Today things went pear-shaped after half-time.
8: It was probably a 15-20-minute patch in that third quarter where they got ahead of us and able to kick what would have been the margin, three or four goals, and just probably didn't defend well enough for the whole game.
1: In the round ball game, Matilda's midfielder Tamika Yallop has signed for the Wellington Phoenix ahead of the coming A-League women's season. In water sport, Jack Robinson has won an all-Aussie battle with Callum Robson at the Tahiti Surf Pro to set up a third-round meeting with wildcard Kelly Slater. Ethan Ewing and George Peter have also advanced to the last 16. Australian Independent Radio News.
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The Catherine Club Friday. The party starts at 4 p.m. Happy hour. Meat raffles from 6. Badge and chocolate wheel draws throughout the night. Of course, daily lunch specials. Nightly dinner specials. I reckon the roast kicks on a Sunday. We've got a courtesy bus Thursday, Friday and Saturday. A huge children's play area. And you can watch the sports live on massive screens. Make it a family night out. The Catherine Club. 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
1: I'm Mark Dransfield. Mortgage holders have been given a reprieve, with the Reserve Bank keeping interest rates on hold for the second month in a row. More from Federal Politics Editor Michael Packey.
2: The RBA Board has held its latest two-day meeting, keeping the official cash rate steady at 4.35%. The decision was unanimous among all nine board members and expected by analysts after interest rates rose three times so far this year. Inflation is moderating, but the Reserve Bank is concerned it's still sitting outside its target band. The RBA board has also had to weigh inflation against the backdrop of a slowing economy, which has led to a drop in house prices. The four major banks have pushed out any hope of a rate cut until at least the middle of next year. Michael Packey reporting.
1: The federal government is ramping up efforts to tackle the H5 bird flu, introducing a vaccine for native wildlife. States and territories will begin rolling out the vaccinations in coming weeks. Federal authorities have also revealed they'll adjust their reporting of the disease, focusing on spread and species rather than the number of individual cases. Agriculture Minister Julie Collins says the situation will continue to escalate.
3: Australians should expect to see more spread and larger numbers, particularly of dead birds and mass mortalities around the country from the H5 bird flu. We have been very clear that this will continue to spread across the country.
1: A new survey has found coral cover on the Great Barrier Reef is at near record levels. Chelsea Bowden reports.
4: The Australian Institute of Marine Science's annual survey has found coral cover along all three regions of the reef increased slightly or remained at similar levels from last year. Only 16% of the reef surveyed showed a decline in coral cover. The Institute says while the reef experienced a summer of above average sea temperatures, late summer monsoon activity likely limited the extent of bleaching last summer. But it warns while the reef is showing resilience, its capacity to recover is limited.
1: Australia and Vietnam have agreed to boost cooperation across defence, energy and the digital economy. The Prime Minister's held high-level talks with his Vietnamese counterpart in Canberra. The leaders also agreed to open Vietnamese markets to kangaroo meat and establish new flight routes into Western Sydney. Anthony Albanese says Vietnam is a key regional partner.
5: At a time when the world is becoming more uncertain, resilient supply chains matter more than ever. Whether it's food, energy, or critical goods, both our countries have an interest in keeping trade open and reliable.
1: Overseas now, and a state of emergency has been declared in Colombia after a magnitude 7.4 earthquake devastated parts of the country. Over 100 people are dead, with the death toll expected to rise, and many people are trapped under rubble. UNICEF Australia's Anita Quigley says they have resources in the area ready to go.
6: UNICEF has a major supply hub in nearby Panama, where we can quickly call on supplies if needed, like we did only 6 weeks ago with the earthquake in Venezuela. So UNICEF stands ready to provide further support if requested by the Colombian government.
1: This is AIR National News. Melbourne's coach has called for urgent changes to how the VFL is structured as Jack Viney prepares to make his return to football. The Demons vice-captain will play in Casey's last game of the season this weekend as he returns from an Achilles and back injury. But if he needs more time at state league level after that to return, it'll have to be through scratch matches with other clubs. Stephen King says the current structure of the VFL is not adequate for professional athletes.
7: For every week they have off, that's a missed opportunity where they get to develop and grow and learn and become AFL players. So yeah, it's something I feel like the AFL certainly needs to look at, aligning the seasons, even breaks within that. Sometimes we might have a Friday night game, the VFL play on a Sunday, so sometimes you've got to manage and take players out because it's a 5-day break.
1: Turning to NRL, and Peter Villandis is not ruling out getting a third place playoff up and running this season, despite widespread backlash to the idea. The acting NRL chief executive says players would be given financial incentives to play in the fixtures in the lead up to the grand final. And in cricket, Australia say they're not underestimating Bangladesh ahead of Thursday's first test in Darwin, despite the tourists' disastrous warm-up match. Bangladesh was rolled for just 54 in its second innings, losing to a Cricket Australia 11 by an innings and 38 runs. Australian Independent Radio News.
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0: why is that then?
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0: A bit harsh, isn't it?
3: 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Sleep! Till bedtime!
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0: Is it?
1: What time do they stay up till in America?
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5: Well, actually, I've heard in New York they sometimes even stay up till midnight.
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1: wonder they do all that shouting.
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3: 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Then please welcome

0: sorry to cut that banger short, but it's time for Love Buster Hour. You're listening to Casting FM 101.3. I'm a bit worried I can't hear myself, so hopefully the listeners can.
1: Can't hear you either.
0: Oh dear. Hello, hello. You can hear us.
1: That was the magic button.
0: Yeah, I just said I was a bit worried the listeners couldn't hear me. It's because I was drowned out by music that I hadn't turned down enough. I'm just saying that was a banger, but sorry to interrupt because it's Love Muster on air time.
1: It sure is. It's that time of the week, well, Tuesday afternoon.
0: It's slightly later than that time of the week because your girl's been dragging the chain. It's 5:39 and yeah, you're listening to Catherine FM 101.3. Who we got today?
1: Grandpa Basha is here in the studio. And we've got DJ Good Times on the decks.
0: That's right.
1: And you know what? The good listeners probably thought that you queued up that song, but that it was just an example of the fine music that Catherine Community FM has on rotation.
0: I do love like the variety of the playlist. Mm. I've gone to the car a couple of times this week and been like, oh, new song alert.
1: Yeah.
0: Sometimes being like, what is this? There was almost like a Christian song playing today when I got in the car at lunchtime.
1: You never know what you're going to get.
0: Yeah, it's quite fun.
1: Yeah, it's all sorts. Yeah.
0: Grand Poobah, how you been?
1: Been better than my voice sounds.
0: Still got that sesky husk.
1: It's a little bit raspy.
0: You might recognise this voice from perhaps a voice memo last week where she didn't even need a voice modifier because her voice was modified.
1: It was very, very modified and I couldn't bring myself to come and sit in the studio and breathe on the mics like I was. But yeah, that it was a great ep last week covering different stories of dates.
0: Oh, yeah.
1: There were some doozies.
0: You're welcome.
1: There were some proper doozies.
0: There was.
1: Yeah.
0: That was, and thank you to our friends who also contributed. But I fear Sophie and I may have, as per, given a bit too much of ourselves away for your benefit, listeners.
1: Oh, we love it. And that's why they keep coming back for more.
0: That's why they pay us the big bucks. Just kidding.
1: Community radio. Yeah. We've had a big week. I actually haven't seen you in ages, Liz.
0: I know. In Catherine time, it's 5 million years.
1: It is.
0: Yeah. What have you been up to this week?
1: I've been missing in action. I've been at one with nature.
0: You guessed it.
1: At the Jabula Trail.
0: She's been on the Jabula, ladies and gents.
1: Yeah. And what a lucky, lucky Catherineite I am to have got a ticket this year because it's so hard to get tickets on the Jabula Trail and half of them were cancelled this year because of the big wet.
0: I scored this year, my first full dry season in Catherine. I scored 4 tickets at the end of June. I thought, wow, I have struck gold.
1: Yeah, you had.
0: I was so happy. It was all going to work out. And end of May, get an email, cancelled.
1: Yeah.
0: All of June.
1: Mm-hmm.
0: Devastating.
1: And look, now that I have walked the Jabula Trail.
0: Don't talk about it. I'm going to talk about it for an hour.
1: I can see why they cancelled.
0: Oh, okay, great.
1: Because that track is muddy.
0: Yeah.
1: And it can only have been muddier.
0: Yeah.
1: A few months ago. Like,
0: yeah, true. Like we're so far into the dry now and it's still muddy.
1: Yeah. And not just a little bit of mud. It was my runners, some people believe, may never be the same again. I actually have a pair of black runners. I didn't take my black runners. I took my runners that were originally white.
0: And you know what? I'm going to put my black runners aside and keep them fresh. Yeah. You know what needs a whirl on Jetbullet? My white runners.
1: My white runners. And they had good grip on them and I thought, you know what, these are my everyday shoe. These will be good. They'll be good as gold.
0: Which is good rationale.
1: Mm.
0: Yeah, good reasoning. Mm.
1: And I need probably vouch you for a new pair anyway.
0: Who cares about the colour? Any white shoes turn red up here, so
1: yeah.
0: My little pale blue sneakers didn't stand a chance with the red dirt.
1: I didn't buy the runners for the white
0: exactly
1: colour to begin with anyway.
0: She's not about a fashion.
1: No, she's not about a fashion. As I hiked here in my Crocs, my dress and a big old backpack that I had to return to.
0: Yes. That's right. I'm in my art clothes because we're going to do some art. We're just going to do a short little show today because we felt like some artistic expression tonight.
1: Yeah, and not the airwaves kind.
0: Yeah.
1: We want to splash some paint around.
0: Yeah. Or maybe put some hands in some clay.
1: Yeah. Yeah.
0: Dad says at KRA, if you haven't been to Catherine Regional Arts on a Tuesday night, highly recommend. They do open studio Tuesdays from 5:30 till 7:30. It's only $10 a visit and then you pay for materials, but it's the most beautiful atmosphere. Yeah. Hopefully they're listening down there because they often do listen to us.
1: Yeah, it's beautiful. It's the most relaxed space.
0: Yeah, it is.
1: And it changes. It just changes you from the gear of I've knocked off work and I want to do something into just be and see what happens.
0: Yeah, I describe it as like a high school art room. That's how I feel. I mean, it is the old high school.
1: Yeah, no one's throwing scissors though.
0: So true. No one's running with scissors and the teacher's screaming them down. Much more calm than a high school art room, but that so kind calm. Of just like space where everyone's just working on their own projects, you know, having a chat.
1: And there's all sorts of different projects. So there's a few clay wheels happening down there. I'm not even sure if that's the word.
0: Yeah,
1: clay
0: it is.
1: It well is done. Mud wheel.
0: I've used them once, so I can say it.
1: There's plenty of paint to go around. There's unused visual diaries, visual arts diaries.
0: Oh, she loves a diary.
1: Yeah,
0: you ever seen Capricorn? Early, yeah. Are you a Capricorn?
1: Yeah.
0: I never actually thought about what you are. Aren't you an Aquarius?
1: No. No. Yeah.
0: I always thought you were an Aquarius.
1: There we go.
0: Wow. 10 years of friendship and I'm still learning.
1: Still learning.
0: Char loves a visual diary. Early planning stages of the Love Muster was scribble, scribble on her visual diary.
1: Yeah. Had to actually get everything out of my brain onto paper.
0: That's right.
1: And I still stand by it. Like people who type their notes up, that's not me. Let me just put a pen in my hand.
0: It's mightier than the sword.
1: It's mightier than the sword. And we digress. We're having a quick show today. Yeah.
0: But the topic that we've decided to talk about today, which Charlotte will be the main, I'll be the interviewer. Would the Jack Bullet make or break a relationship?
1: Such a good
0: question. Should you take a date? And, you know, what does a love interest look like when it's tested by the Jack Bullet, do you think?
1: So, there's so many ways to look at this, but I think first and foremost, if someone asked you onto the chat buller, that is 5 days no contact with the outside world. Like, you've got to be pretty sure if you're going to ask someone onto the chat buller. And these tickets also, are so lucrative.
0: But also all the, like, yucky bits that come with a five-day hike, if you know what I mean.
1: Yeah.
0: You've got to be comfy.
1: You do. You got to be comfy.
0: I did have a friend of ours laugh so hard because two boys and two girls were part of my group.
1: Yeah.
0: And she says, what? None of you are in a relationship. You're going on the Jack Bullet together. And none of you are together. She just could not get over the fact that four platonic friends were going to hike the Jack Bullet together.
1: And that is a testament to your friendship. What a beautiful friendship that must be.
0: We did it.
1: And you didn't.
0: Fate intervened.
1: The big wet had other plans for you.
0: So maybe it was a good thing because I was like, ooh, yes. Yeah, things do have to happen on the Jack Buller.
1: You have to. I mean, you either carry your own sleeping gear, which is considerable, or you share a tent with someone. Yeah. So you want to be close friends with who you're sharing a tent with.
0: Especially if you're spending like all hours of the day and night with them.
1: Yeah, hiking together.
0: For anyone who's listening who... I mean, who are you? But if you don't know what the Jack Bullet is,
1: yes,
0: give us a rundown.
1: So the Jack Bullet Trail is on Jawan Country at Nipmuluk National Park, and it is a trail that starts just over the Catherine River at the gorge, at Nipmuluk Gorge. So you catch a ferry over, and then... you have to get tickets. So you cannot do this walk unless you have tickets, which are released every year in February. So the trail itself is 4 or 5 nights. Some people collapse the last day.
0: Collapse?
1: The last 2 days into one. Some people
0: collapse.
1: Just
0: to clarify, they don't collapse to the ground. They decide to go home.
1: Yeah. So it starts at the gorge and it treks along the ridge, the escarpment of Hidden Valley. And there are a number of campsites that you land at each evening to camp at, which are about 10 to 15 k's separated. And they all have beautiful flowing water. So you can swim there, get your drinking water from there. eat, pitch a tent, even wash your smelly socks. It's idyllic in that way. I've never gone to bed clean, so clean every night camping. Like,
0: oh, I was like, ever?
1: Oh, no. Yeah. Needed to finish my sentence once again. Yeah, it's – that's one of the beautiful things about the trail is that not only are they – short-ish days if you get up early and seize the day. You can get to campsite by 11 a.m. and then just hang out by these beautiful waterfalls, beautiful rapids, swim.
0: What?
1: Put your hammock up in the shade, read your book, play Monopoly Deal, make some other friends.
0: Like for the whole day?
1: For the whole day, yep. It was bliss. Make your lunch at 11 because you can. Have your dinner at 4:30, then watch the sunset, then just tuck right into bed.
0: Oh, my God.
1: It's heaven. Yeah. So the hike itself finishes at Sweetwater. That's the last campsite. So that's the only campsite that you can access outside of the trail itself. So that's the last campsite. And then you walk waltz on into the Edith Falls car park and there's a shuttle there or kind friends might collect you to
0: Lovely.
1: Take you back to society.
0: And but have a little ice cream at the kiosk at Edith Falls. Oh, that'd be the best part.
1: I bought myself a skinny Coke. Actually, Shannon shouted it for
0: a
1: me.
0: A fridge cigarette, if you will.
1: Yeah.
0: Love it.
1: It was a lovely way to end the trail. But, you know, we were – even though you can wash your clothes every day and have – a big old rinse in the water. Things are pretty stinky. And the mud itself, the mud itself on the trail as well. That for some sections there were, I don't know, sometimes only 200 metres, but then other times it felt like hundreds of metres of
0: this
1: mud.
0: My runners.
1: Yeah.
0: We'll put a photo up on the Love Ones Instagram if you're interested of the trashed white runners.
1: Yeah. But apparently every year the track is cleared by the rangers out at the park, so they work to clear the track. And I have also heard, not from a direct source, but heard that the RAF assist with it too.
0: Good on your RAFies.
1: Yeah, which is important because I think it would just be like treachery. Working out where the trail is
0: crazy
1: at the start of every dry season.
0: Like how – I would love to get – I do know one of the rangers actually.
1: Mm.
0: Love to know how – are they on foot?
1: Yeah. Yeah. And there it is accessible by – they can drive. There is a track that they can drive and you can also get in by helicopter.
0: Oh, okay. Well, the RAF is probably just popping in.
1: Probably.
0: Off. Yeah.
1: Probably.
0: Dropping them out.
1: Yeah. But the trail itself is beautiful and I can't recommend it highly enough. It's just no phone service for four or 5 days.
0: Bliss.
1: Absolute bliss.
0: But how could you reply to comments from Americans who wrote the Love Muster?
1: About the Love Muster came back inundated.
0: 1,000 likes. If you've missed our shows the last few weeks, the Love Muster Instagram has accidentally infiltrated American social media.
1: Yeah.
0: And we still are getting like hundreds of comments a week.
1: Yeah.
0: And likes saying, can you come to Tennessee? Can you come to Missouri? Can you come to Texas?
1: The internet is wild, isn't it?
0: Yeah, it's crazy.
1: Yeah.
0: But yeah, Grandpa was off grid, so she didn't get any of that.
1: Nice to be off grid for a little bit.
0: So would you take, how deep into relationship do you think you could last?
1: Well, my dearly beloved was supposed to come on this trip with me, but work,
0: Mr. Pooh Bah, what happened?
1: Didn't align. So, a dear friend came instead. And you know what? I'm so happy that dear friend came.
0: So nice.
1: So happy. And the thing about hiking that trail, I think, with a love interest is you've just got to be ready to get into the nitty gritty.
0: Oh, yeah.
1: Yeah. With no escape.
0: Yep.
1: So.
0: Oh, God.
1: You've got to be. And there's 15 people. There's approximately 15 people hiking the trail.
0: Oh.
1: Right. So it's. You might be doing it with a friend or a couple of other people. So if things did become really challenging, you probably could infiltrate and try and make friends.
0: Or fight it out in front of 15 other people.
1: Yeah, the bickering. There we go. Yeah. The bickering of, like, married couple bickering. A little bit of that when setting up the tent.
0: Really?
1: Yeah. Which is, I find amusing to listen to when it's not, it's got nothing to do with me.
0: Yeah. And I feel like also when you're a bickering participant, it is funny in hindsight.
1: Mm.
0: Well, unless you're deeply troubled.
1: Yeah.
0: Marriage. Yeah, interesting. What do you think are the main relationship testers? Relationship being like your friendship as well.
1: So I think one is different paces of walking.
0: Oh my God.
1: And this transgresses, this is across like every form of travel, right?
0: I still have a fight in my head with actually a family member, my dear cousin.
1: Yeah.
0: Oh. Charlotte knows.
1: Yeah.
0: Because I have really long legs.
1: And you're a
0: And a short torso. And she has a long torso with short legs. We're about the same height. We were hiking together with a big group of us. Sorry to take over here, but I thought really politely, I said to her, she was injured. She'd done her Achilles really badly and another friend was walking. And I said, I'm really sorry. It's the last day ever. We'd done 300 kilometers by this point in 10 days.
1: Yeah.
0: And I was like, I'm so sorry. I'm so sore. Like, I can't walk at your pace. I thought I said it really nicely and like very sympathetically. Well, did I cop a beating at the end of the hike? And for like a year afterwards, she's like, you left me for dead. Like, you just kept talking about how fast you walk. And I was like, I can't win. I tried to be nice, but I couldn't do it. I was trying to be self-preservation on the last day of 300 kilometers.
1: 300
0: kilometers. Every step of that.
1: Yeah, that's a long walk.
0: Anyway.
1: And so was it it wasn't just the two of you?
0: No.
1: So why was it just your job to walk it?
0: Because it was a trio of us, our other bestie, and she was walking at the pace and I was trying to be so supportive.
1: You're trying to slow yourself down.
0: I was.
1: It's so hard, isn't it?
0: It is.
1: Yeah.
0: And I got absolutely beaten for it.
1: Yeah.
0: Because I said, I'm so sorry, I have to walk ahead. Like, are you guys okay? They're like, yeah. I know they were holding resentment. I think we had like 10 Ks maybe to walk that day.
1: Yeah.
0: Boiling away for 10 K.
1: You know, I can totally feel their pain because I feel like I'm the short friend. Like, even though I don't generally think I'm the short friend, but then I look at photos of all my friends are like gorgeous long-legged girls and either work in healthcare and have an absolute walk on them.
0: So true.
1: Or just like to get places quick. Yep. And I love
0: and
1: to
0: your
1: smell
0: friend,
1: the roses.
0: Your friend is all three.
1: She's a trifecta.
0: Yeah.
1: I was doing Jabula with Farlap. And so and Farlap is
0: Farlap.
1: The endurance of an absolute athlete and also quite the pace and like likes to get to the camp get
0: Let's
1: up early.
0: Let's actually call her Farlap from now on.
1: Farlap likes to get to the campsite early. Get up early, get to the campsite early. And I was doing my best jogging along behind. No, I wasn't joking. There
0: like
1: was
0: Shrek
1: one
0: and
1: point,
0: donkey.
1: There was one part. Yeah, honestly, now that I think about it,
0: Shrek and donkey on the Jabula.
1: There were times when I was singing to myself.
0: Why is that comparison way too accurate now?
1: If you knew Farlap's far from a donkey.
0: I realise we've forgotten to record this so I can play it to Farlap. Hopefully she's listening down at KRA. Shout out to you, Farlap.
1: Shout out to
0: Farlap. You know who you are.
1: It was the second day and we'd gotten up early to walk this leg, which isn't a long leg, but it was going to be a warm day. So we got up at 5, packed up by 6. There was a sloshy bit of mud for us to get through, so I had to take my shoes off and then stop and put my shoes and socks back on.
0: All I'm thinking is, we can't go over it.
1: Yeah, I had that kids book stuck in my head too.
0: We can't go under it.
1: Anyway, so then we're on the trot again and walking, and it was beautiful, like beautiful first light, the stars were in the sky, and then starting to fade. We start to see a few fresh buffalo poos around as well.
0: And no. We're
1: like, oh no, hopefully no buff in this green meadow. And we've had probably about an hour of walking, and this person trots up behind us, and this person was an endurance athlete and also very into their hiking. She'd done trails all over the world and was great value, like really good chat. So we're chatting away, and she's behind me. We stop for a drink, and then Farlap and her Farlap's in the front and new friend is in the middle, and I'm at the back, and I think, oh, this is like not the best spot to be on a trail, because not only can you not hear the conversation,
0: no.
1: But as the short-legged one,
0: oh.
1: we're getting forgotten about. So so there was the new friends.
0: Yeah.
1: Hey, guys, wait up.
0: It's like when you're in the back seat of the car ride and the front seats are having so much fun together, and you're like, what'd you say? Say it again, sorry?
1: Yeah. Can you just turn it down a little bit?
0: I just can't hear it for music.
1: So I decided to, after like 15 minutes, and new friend and Farlap had gotten onto some common interests and were going like hell for leather about their common interests and chatting away and having a great time.
0: Oh,
1: and I just got to a point where I was dropping meter by meter. I look up, I'm enjoying the sunrise, I look up, another meter gone. I look up, another meter gone. I'm like, oh, I would love to stop and take a photo of this. Another 5 meters gone. And then,
0: which also to Grand Poobah's credit, she's a live in the moment girly. She likes some gratitude. She's watching the sunrise. She's thinking, how precious is this?
1: Yeah.
0: While also self-proclaimed being a slow walker. I don't think you
1: are. What a combo. Yeah. Thank you.
0: I'm just kidding. She's not.
1: I just got to this point of sweet surrender where I watched Farlap and new bestie gallop into the sunrise together. And I just thought, I can't wait to tell our friends about this, because it was a beautiful moment. I was quite happy doing my thing. I realised I didn't actually need, stop trying to keep up.
0: Yeah.
1: So that was kind of the bottom line.
0: And isn't that a metaphor for life?
1: Mm. Isn't it?
0: Philosophy hour. Isn't that a metaphor for life? You know what? Stop trying to fit in when you're born to stay. When you were born to fall behind.
1: And falling behind, you get to notice the other beautiful things, like the lilies in the pond.
0: You would turn that into a beautiful sentiment. Oh,
1: I do not have it in me to race.
0: Exactly.
1: I don't have it in me. So that's something, if you were with a love interest and you realised you had different walking paces, like I can only imagine the negotiation.
0: Oh,
1: Farlap is a dear old friend, so we just agreed to walk at Farlap's pace.
0: Yeah, of course you did.
1: and you know what? That was a winning decision at the end of the day. But yeah, if you're with a new love interest.
0: Oh, God.
1: It would be a bit of a negotiation, and that could be painful.
0: And it's not something you'd be like, all right, let's discuss walking pace before we decide to go on a 5-day hike together. Yeah. Because, like, how are you testing this out?
1: Or you swap who leads.
0: Yeah.
1: Like, one leads and then the other leads. One of the beauties of it is that there's not many opportunities to walk side by side. And sometimes those moments can lead to, like, some awesome storytelling.
0: Because you're just staring ahead or staring at their back.
1: Yeah. And you can have some vulnerable chats.
0: Yeah, it's like the side-by-side phenomenon. They talk about, like, this is obviously a generalization, but, like, women catch up face-to-face, men catch up side-by-side, because side-by-side is a bit easier to, like, be vulnerable if you're not looking someone directly in the eye.
1: Love that.
0: Men, head on the Jack Buller for some vulnerable conversation.
1: Well, here is another thing.
0: Yeah.
1: Is that a few of the girlies on the Jack Buller hike were single, and we did not see There were men, but they were all doing it with their partners.
0: Classic.
1: Which was so interesting.
0: Where are the single men hiking Jack Buller together?
1: Where are the single men on the trail?
0: Shout out.
1: Where are you?
0: My God, I've had a brainwave.
1: What?
0: Love muster on the Jack Buller.
1: A love muster hike.
0: Yeah.
1: Imagine.
0: We'll start small with Sweetwater. We'll expand it into Jack Buller in the coming
1: That would be beautiful, wouldn't it? To have like a singles camping trip. It could be. Is that what Love Island was supposed to be?
0: Yeah, so I was sitting here thinking we've actually proposed this before, of having Love Muster Island, where we were going to go to a local pool bar and have Love Island play out.
1: Yeah.
0: And everyone camp together. Let us know if you want that, listeners.
1: Yeah. Would that be a vibe? Let us know.
0: I think yes.
1: You think yes?
0: Yeah.
1: Yeah?
0: Yeah.
1: Yeah.
0: Yeah. But, yeah, maybe Jack Bull is a bit of a stretch. The whole, like, no contact with the outside world thing does make a dating, a speed dating. Well, it's slow dating, isn't it?
1: Slow dating. It's the antidote.
0: Yeah.
1: Yeah.
0: All right, so in summary, single men, get on the Jack Buller.
1: Single men, get on the trail. Like, just go hiking.
0: Yeah, go and hike.
1: Please go hiking.
0: Go and smell the roses.
1: Yeah.
0: Girlies are.
1: Yeah. And there are some gorgeous fit girlies with great chat.
0: So true.
1: Out and about, getting out and about for sure. Should we play a song?
0: Yeah. We should. This one was Pooh Bar's request. This is Kiss Me Like You're Leaving by Jem Cassidaly.

0: Oh, what a song that is. Sorry, that was a very abrupt cut.
1: Absolute five.
0: Is, yeah, Jem Casadale with Kiss Me Like You're Leaving. She played at Barunga and lots of people have been obsessed ever since.
1: Mm.
0: Thanks so much for coming to the NT, Jem Casadale.
1: We have some loyal listeners who especially love that song and have requested it in the past. So that one was for you, George Wilson and Kate Hare.
0: Full names doxed.
1: Yeah, well and truly. Well and
0: big
1: truly.
0: Fans of the LM.
1: They are.
0: Kate.
1: Heavy lifters.
0: Actually was the cowbell ringer of this year's Love Muster. What a job she did.
1: That cowbell rang so hard.
0: It rang so hard.
1: It did.
0: I'm sure no one heard it because of the scrum. But yeah, you're listening to Love Muster on air on Catherine FM. It's 10 minutes past six and we've been talking about Charlotte's recent, Grand Poobah. Her recent adventure on the JetBullet Trail.
1: Yeah.
0: And whether love would survive the JetBullet.
1: Would love survive the JetBullet Trail. I think you would come through it ultimately.
0: Yeah.
1: Stronger
0: than ever.
1: Than ever. You just also would probably need a day or two apart afterwards.
0: So true.
1: To do your washing and then have like a follow-up date, I think. Because like 5 days straight is you become so used to someone's company. I really miss Farlap today. I haven't seen.
0: Farlap is Shah's platonic walking partner.
1: Yeah.
0: But yeah, we talked about just the little niggles you get when you're on a little 5 day hike. Yeah. Mainly walking pace.
1: Walking pace.
0: Did you run out of stories?
1: No.
0: Nah. Silence?
1: We had periods of silence, but we walked with a couple of other people at different times.
0: Oh, I love that. It's always spice things up.
1: So that was nice. And I think we didn't run out of stories as such or things to talk about.
0: What kind of challenges do you anticipate for a romantic relationship?
1: If one person owns the gear and is really particular about how it's used.
0: Oh, God.
1: I can imagine that could be. So, because people camp differently.
0: Yeah, that's so true.
1: People camp really differently and like the way that they like to set up their bed and like do they set up their bed and their campsite immediately or do they like to blow up their mattress in the night time?
0: So true. Did you have packing cells?
1: I didn't. I had a couple of packing cells.
0: Thank God.
1: Yes.
0: Which shout out to you. I know you're listening.
1: Yeah, you know who you are.
0: You know who you are.
1: And I loved my packing cells for this trip.
0: Great. Your packing cells?
1: Yeah, the packing cells I borrowed, actually, as a matter of fact.
0: Yeah, that's so true. But like...
1: And people actually, morning person, if you're not a morning person, some people...
0: But I feel like you've already figured all this stuff out in a romantic relationship.
1: Surely.
0: I reckon the one thing that a romantic relationship would struggle with on the JetBullet is your, like, ability to have a filter on yourself with a close friend.
1: Yeah.
0: Because I feel like even with close friends, you still have a slight filter on your like bad personality.
1: Yeah.
0: Or your bad personality traits, sorry. With a romantic partner, I feel like they all come out.
1: Isn't that interesting?
0: Yeah.
1: We do.
0: And family. Family and romantic partners.
1: Yeah.
0: It's like, yeah. It's almost like I realized that I don't ever get as mad as I do at my close friends, like very, very close friends, as I would with a family member or a romantic partner.
1: Yeah.
0: I feel like you still have some level of filter on yourself.
1: And you afford a lot of grace.
0: Yeah.
1: Don't you, to your friends.
0: Whereas, and sad, but like,
1: yeah.
0: I don't know why we do it, but I reckon a romantic partner, if you had a niggle, oof.
1: It could cop. They could cop it.
0: Yeah.
1: Yeah. Yeah. And I think that's such an interesting thing. Do you have the space and the time to be introspective while you're out hiking?
0: Yeah.
1: Surely you've got enough time to recover and repair that sort of stuff. But you also don't want to be fighting around other people.
0: How embarrassing. I reckon if your relationship wasn't in a great state, the JetBullet could be the exposer.
1: Yeah.
0: It's just like travel.
1: Yeah.
0: Like travel with a romantic partner really exposes the flaws.
1: It does, doesn't it?
0: From personal experience. I feel like the stress of, look, you shouldn't be stressed on the JetBullet, so if you're stressed,
1: it is
0: bad sign.
1: Yeah, it's the opposite of stress, that place.
0: I love that.
1: I can report back on this actually, because my romantic partner and I are going to do some camping and hiking shortly.
0: Excellent.
1: Yeah, in the coming weeks. So compare the pair, file up and donkey. And
0: and who's who in that relationship? I think I can pick. Oh. No, I reckon they're different types. Maybe you're both donkey.
1: Yeah.
0: Two donkeys walk. It's actually quite sweet. Two donkeys walking around.
1: Two donkeys. We've got some plans in the coming weeks, so I'll be able to report back on how my own emotional like regulation compared. But I think it is interesting. We don't filter our emotions around our partners and our families as much as we do around our close friends.
0: And it's not even like I consciously do it. It's actually like bad emotions just like bubble up out of me with like my family, and I turn into a teenage brat. But like close friends, I'm like, oh, it's fine.
1: Yeah.
0: Or I push it down and, you know, discuss it at a later date, but it doesn't like affect me, you know?
1: There's something about when you have a fight with a friend, I actually think it's a compliment to the friendship.
0: Oh, yeah.
1: Because.
0: Absolutely.
1: Like if a friend is getting bratty with me,
0: yeah.
1: I actually think that it's a compliment.
0: If I get called out.
1: Well, either it means that like something's obviously amiss, like there's an imbalance, something's not right, but it's like true honest self.
0: Yeah.
1: And I think it's actually,
0: I agree.
1: A compliment.
0: Yeah, I know exactly what you mean.
1: In a strange way.
0: Yeah. It's like, I feel comfortable enough with you. Maybe that's why like your closest relationships are the ones you fight in the most.
1: Mm.
0: The most.
1: Mm. Yeah, rather than keeping the peace. Why are we always keeping the peace with our friends?
0: Interesting.
1: It's
0: philosophy hour continues.
1: It's 6:15. Sorry, listeners, for coughing into the microphone.
0: Disgusting.
1: Apologize.
0: That's donkey bit. Sorry, I shouldn't say that. We'll fight about that off air. Should we play another song?
1: Yeah.
0: And then we actually want to go and do some painting. So
1: we might play a song and leave it at that.
0: Yeah.
1: Yeah.
0: All right. What should we play to finish us off? Oh, what's this song? That fits.
1: I'm a Believer from Shrek Motion.
0: 1,000%. This is I'm a Believer by Shrek Motion Picture Soundtrack by Smash Mouth. This is for Shrek and Donkey on JetBlue together. And thanks for listening. We're going to cut it short because we're going to go do some clay and painting downstairs at KRA. But yeah, we'll be back next week at 5:30 as always on Tuesday nights. You've been listening to Love Muster on air with Grand Poobah and DJ Good Times. See ya.

Let me load that back up because I was really enjoying I'm a Believer by Smash Mouth to finish us off. Yeah, here we go. We're back. So I'm going to start that again, get that iconic intro back. Bye-bye.

0: Confident that we are going to get inflation back to target with current monetary policy settings. The board will raise interest rates further if that is what is required to bring inflation down in a timely way.
1: Australia will soon roll out the first vaccines against bird flu, which will be administered to wildlife in captivity. States and territories will begin vaccinations in coming days and weeks on species susceptible to the disease. A prominent independent petrol station has had a number of its outlets raided for allegedly selling illegal tobacco. Border Force and Federal Police conducted the raids at Metro Petroleum stations nationwide. Officials seized paperwork and electronic devices, but no arrests have been made at this stage. Federal MP Julian Hill says governments of all levels must crack down on the illegal cigarette trade.
2: Australians wouldn't put up with a meth lab in the middle of their strip shopping centre pushing this stuff on their kids, and neither should they put up with crooks operating retail premises, whether it's servos or pubs or tobacconists in the strip shopping centres.
1: Metro Petroleum rejects any suggestion it was involved in the sale or supply of illicit tobacco. The Prime Minister's been forced to defend comments he made regarding his Japanese counterpart. Speaking in a podcast, Anthony Albanese made a gesture in front of his chest when discussing a gift of melons from Sanae Takeuchi. The coalition used question time to pressure the PM to personally apologise to Ms Takeuchi, but Mr Albanese's told Parliament the two countries have a close relationship.
3: My government has taken our special strategic partnership to new heights, and during the recent visit by Prime Minister Takeuchi, we announced substantial outcomes, including a joint declaration on economic security cooperation.
1: Latest data shows wait times for aged care funding have been cut by up to 4 months. The federal government says it's responding to unprecedented demand with 32,000 new support at home places this year. Aged care minister Sam Ray says they know there's more work to do.
4: These numbers are encouraging. They're encouraging signs that our methodical work to secure more care for more older Australians than ever is making a material impact. We'll keep the focus and we'll keep investing to get the best care for older people across our communities.
1: In air consumer news, the financial regulator has placed the country's car insurance companies on notice. An ASIC review has found premiums soared far beyond inflation in the past year. The body says renewal notices at some insurers did not clearly explain why premiums were rising. And a box of old Nintendo games found in the US state of Wisconsin is being called a once-in-a-generation discovery. Nearly 100 copies of a previously unknown version of Super Mario Brothers and Duck Hunt are set to sell for millions of dollars. Finally, to the Australian share market, the All Ords has closed up 19 points at 94.43. One Australian dollar is buying 70.51 US cents. This is AIR National News. Broncos centre Katoni Staggs says he's in favour of a potential plan to shift the All-Star fixture to the end of the NRL season. Discussions are ramping up as Indigenous Round continues.
5: Yeah, I think it's fair, giving people an opportunity. I think that game is very, very special because players in the Q Cup that don't play NRL, they get a call in that team. You know, it's a very special game, that one. And, obviously, whatever it goes to, I think it can be bigger.
1: Meantime, Raiders star Corey Horsburgh has been left out of the team to play the Sharks on Saturday. The fiery forward was accused by coach Ricky Stewart of having a brain explosion, which cost his side victory against the Knights. All AFL clubs have been sent a memo in a bid to avoid more cases of Geelong's concussion waiver scandal. Meantime, the Sydney Swans say veteran defender Jake Lloyd will play on next season. The 32-year-old has triggered a games-based contract extension.
6: Super stoked to be hanging around next year. And I guess when you get to this stage of your career, mate, sometimes these things can linger into the off-season. So it's obviously a great feeling to hit that now and really put all my attention into obviously finishing the home and away season really strongly and then looking forward to finals.
1: And Wallabies lock my Miles Amatosero has been suspended for 3 matches after being red-carded for a dangerous ruck entry in the weekend's win over Japan. He'll miss Saturday's return clash with the Brave Blossoms in Townsville and the upcoming test against Argentina. Australian Independent Radio News.
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0: Hello, hello. You didn't get enough of us yet because we're back on air. Woo-hoo. It's the Love Muster team. We had a lovely friend message in with a special little Jack Buller story to finish us off, an after-dinner mint, if you will. Who is making this ruckus? Debbie P.
1: Sorry, I'm done.
0: Your mic is so far from your mouth.
1: Well, if you'd let me ruckus a bit more, I could adjust it.
0: I'm so sorry. I did give you no warning.
1: Hello, everyone.
0: Hello. Who's joining us today? You can use aliases if you like.
1: Yeah.
0: Or you can dox yourself, whatever you feel like.
1: Doxed. This is DJ Pooch. DJ Poochie Pooch in the house.
0: DJ Poochie. Welcome. And
2: DJ Ray Ray.
0: Ray Ray. Love that.
1: DJ Ray Ray.
0: We've actually had you two as a duo on before, which is nice to have you back. I actually think it's the last time both of you were on the radio.
2: No, I've been back. Oh, thanks sorry. For recording.
1: No, DJ Ray Ray's obsessed.
0: Obsessed. She's been waiting for the call up again. She did get stood down accidentally like 3 weeks in a row.
2: Oh, yeah. And I really took that to heart.
0: Yeah, I know you did. Oh.
2: I was talking anyway,
0: welcome back.
2: About you.
3: Hi, thank you.
1: It's time to fix
0: shut up. So, who's got the story for us?
2: That's me. I feel like I could just monologue for ages. So I did Jack Buller. I did Jack Buller last year. I was supposed to do it with my high school love, who I'm still partially convinced could be the love of my life.
0: Oh.
2: But we've, you know, put it on the back
1: burner.
2: Can
1: we get a dox?
2: Dylan.
0: Dylan.
2: Not of Catherine fame.
0: Yeah.
2: But no, that's on the back burner for, you know, the foreseeable decades.
1: Totally.
2: But yeah, we were supposed to do it together. And then a few months out, I got a call and he said, I have a girlfriend and I don't think it would be appropriate, even though we were like very much just friends. Wink, wink. and I was like, totally, totally. Also at the time, was in a new relationship, had not been planning to be like, it's not appropriate for us to do this hike together. So I was like, cool, cool, cool. Then had to say it to my boyfriend at the time.
0: Oh.
2: Dylan won't do it because he has a girlfriend. Boyfriend at the time was like, and you were gonna do
0: it. Oh, okay.
2: So we're starting rocky.
0: Interesting. So you were gonna do Jack Buller with your ex.
2: I mean, I guess, but like high school ex.
0: Spoiler alert, she did do it with her ex for 12 hours.
2: So then it then turned into doing Jack Buller with new boyfriend. I think we'd been together for 3 months, less than.
1: Which in Catherine time.
0: Oh, that's true.
1: That's an eternity.
0: That's a year.
2: Yeah. Yes, yes. No, we were ready. We were so ready.
0: And what were the signs that you were ready?
2: Our relationship.
0: What were you feeling?
2: It was the type of relationship people look at and they just say, I hope I have a love like
1: this. Yeah, totally. He'd started subbing for our dodgeball team. Serious.
2: He did win Golden Arm.
0: Yeah. Whoa, okay.
2: Yes, yes.
0: So you're a bicep girl.
1: Among other things.
2: Yes, so we did. It actually, all in all, I would say went incredibly well. We did break up for one of the nights.
0: Yeah, I always say my hikes went incredibly well when I have a breakup in the middle of them.
1: Lowest lows, but highest highs.
2: But we, you know, and I feel like every time I come on here, I dox myself for my very unhealthy relationship patterns.
0: You know what?
2: But we were one of those couples that broke up all the time, all right. You know. But this was the only time in our relationship that he ever broke up with me. So I guess it was special.
0: And so do you remember the like trigger for the breakup? Because this is what we just spent the last 45 minutes talking about, like what could possibly break a relationship on Jack Buller. So I'd love to hear what actually broke. We were discussing walking pace.
3: Yeah.
0: We were discussing
3: gear.
0: Yeah, if you're too particular about gear. About what else? Just general
3: exposing,
0: bickering.
3: Yeah. Exposing stories potentially as well.
0: Oh, yeah. What's the worst thing you've ever done? Yeah.
1: The drama.
3: So you broke up for one of the nights. And
2: yes.
3: Then
0: and which
1: one?
2: Which one was it? It was the one after the one with the little plinths.
1: Plinths.
3: Oh, 17 Mile.
2: Yeah,
3: the big tall waterfall.
2: Yeah, it was. Yeah. Yes, and I laid against that waterfall and I pensively stared out at the.
0: That's dramatic as hell. Was Kelly Clarkson Breakaway playing in your head as you stared? That was me out the car window when I was a kid.
1: Yeah, jar of hearts.
2: It wasn't actually anything to do with any of the hiking things. There were hiking woes throughout. Like there was him complaining. We sort of distributed the stuff between both of our bags and like. thought that he had all the heavier stuff, and we're like hiking, and he's complaining, being like, it's so heavy, blah, blah, blah. And then at the second day, we like get to one point and had sat down, taken our packs off, and then I was like, oh, I'll go get them. Picked us up and was like, you bastard. Oh. His was so much lighter.
1: Are you joking?
2: Which like had been entirely an accident. Like neither of us knew. And then when he picked up mine, he was like, oh my God. And then he felt so embarrassed because he'd been complaining.
1: Oh good, I thought heavy he pack. Was faking it.
2: No.
0: What?
1: Oh. That's good. Yeah. Well, he doesn't gym as much as you. I get that.
0: Obviously. No. Big strong girls here. Big strong girls only.
3: Big strong girls.
2: The walking pace, also an issue. I remember getting
0: it.
2: I remember getting incredibly frustrated because we, by chance, one of our friends was also doing the same dates as us. So
1: Docs.
2: One day we were all walking together, and it was like boyfriend, Rachel, friend, and they were both very slow, and so it ended up just me being like pinned between the two of them, and they're very slow but big chatters. I was staring at the back of this pack just like,
3: were you plotting?
2: I was plotting murder.
3: Yeah.
2: But then the moment I was like, guys, just let me lead, and then I immediately took us off the track. There's signs everywhere, so I was not allowed. Or if I went in front, they'd let me go for about 15 meters, and then they'd go, Rachel, back this way, love.
0: Oh, no. And that is the curse of a fast walker with direction. And I'd class myself in this category, directionless fast walker.
2: Mm.
0: I got
3: you're
0: no clue
3: going nowhere going. Fast.
0: Yeah. Story of my life, baby.
2: There were wonderful moments as well. He did a lot of like little MacGyver things. Like, you know when you've got a very heavy pack, I always struggle with the shoulders. You know when you're carrying the weight of the world on your shoulders, as I was. And it like really hurts. I just remember each day he would like get his shirt and sort of like tie it like kind of like a little sling under my pants.
1: Lovely.
2: And I did feel very cared for in those moments. But no, then we
0: lucky it's an audio medium. Deb's eyes literally rolled in the back of her head.
3: She nearly flipped off the chair with a
1: subtle about it.
2: What else for some of our issues? Oh, we had a one person tent and a one person mat.
3: And two of you sleeping in it.
2: Yes.
3: Oh, yeah.
2: And I remember my friend was staying with us like before we left for it, and we were trying it out in the home, and she was very upset because I'm not a big physical touch person, which she is, and she saw us like essentially inside of each other's skin.
0: Sorry. Oh, thank you.
1: And that's deeply upsetting because you refused to share a bed with me when we went to Bali last month, and here I am finding out you shared a one person tent.
2: This is what
0: with
2: Jules
0: a
2: was
0: boyfriend.
2: Saying. She was looking at me and she was like, "You, I've known you for years. You've never been this
0: close."
2: Oh,
0: it was Jules.
2: It was Jules.
0: Changed. We've got beef. Ah, I'm kidding.
1: Yeah, I bet you do.
2: That was an issue, not having enough. We thought we'd be okay, but, you know, sleeping half on a mat and half on the ground for several days, it's not going to put you in the best mood.
3: Absolutely. I think sleep deprivation is also...
1: exposure to the
3: elements. Bad sleep.
1: Dehydration.
3: Oh, yeah.
2: And
0: Maslow's hierarchy of needs were not met.
3: Too much physical touch, some would say.
2: And the night of the breakup was, 17 miles.
1: So we made it to day two.
3: Yeah, that's day three.
1: Oh, okay, it's day
0: that's
1: three,
0: three.
1: Sorry.
0: Come on,
3: Deb. It's horrible, Deb.
2: First 2 days, great.
1: We made it day three. Yeah, no, that's good. That's that's
2: all
1: good.
2: All of that. Day three, disaster. I think what was really bad, as we're walking into the camp, he's walking ahead of me, accident, like tries to hold a branch out of the way, but lets go.
3: Slingshot.
2: Tears immediately. I run off.
1: Immediately.
2: I run
1: that's
2: off.
1: That's totally valid.
2: Into the rocks.
0: Oh, the wrong way.
2: And from there, downhill.
0: Oh, no.
2: And then it was quite bad trying to like... fight, like whisper fight while sobbing in a one-person tent while our friend is in a hammock next to us.
3: And that is a tight-knit campground too. You're like, your business is everywhere.
0: Yeah. So do you reckon you were the talked about couple like the next morning?
1: Yeah. Well, were people munching on this? Yeah.
2: The three of us had found a little secluded area, so it really was just me, boyfriend, friend. So
1: why
2: I really
1: was friend
2: feel
1: there? Sorry.
0: Poor third wheel.
3: I really feel for tree. Friend. Yeah, there's another episode in this alone. Third wheel, the role in of the third room. Wheel.
2: I'm one of the, because, you know, the fight, it went on from the moment I got slingshotted in the face into the wee hours of the night. So there was a few different times.
0: Sorry,
2: like,
0: did you get
3: the whisper fighting?
0: Yes.
1: Yeah, I'm there. Slingshot me in the face.
2: And me very much being like, him here. And he's like a meter away, like purposefully not looking at us, clearly hearing everything. How do we get back together?
3: So you had your campground, like you had your night of the breakup, and then you had to walk together.
2: Well, right? I think we were back together by the morning.
3: Oh, okay.
2: Mm. Or I yes.
3: Sun rose.
2: It's coming it's back to me spot. Now.
0: And what reconciled it?
2: I'm also remembering, obviously you don't bring a lot of like changes of clothes on JetBlue with you.
3: This no. is to do with what reconciles. You don't need to, because you can wash your clothes. You can literally wash them at 11 a.m. They're dry by 2 p.m.
0: All right, fine.
3: Yeah. If you just
0: play
3: need
0: on.
3: Them, yeah.
2: But you're whisper crying in the night. Your nose is running. You're wiping it on your sleeve, on your top.
3: Trail.
2: I wake up the next morning. Yeah, snail trail all over me.
0: No.
2: I don't know. I think we just were like, this is dumb. I think also because it was the first time he'd ever broke up with me, I was like, you're not serious.
1: Only I get to make these decisions.
3: Feels like a Fleabag episode.
2: He was like, you're right. And then the next morning, we had a little, I don't know. I just remember the next morning that we had said we were going to leave really early, but we were the last two leaving because we were like making up a dance as we were packing up our tent. So we must have reconciled pretty early.
0: Through the art of dance.
1: It's physical. There's pheromones in the air because you haven't showered. I get it.
0: But I'm going to step up to it. 17 miles.
2: We said what words couldn't.
0: That sounds like.
1: And the third wheel was
0: there. Yeah, the third wheel was.
2: He was.
0: The director.
1: Critiquing. Five, we six, seven, like, eight.
2: Would you like to see our little handshake? And he was like, not really, but sick of you too, but okay.
0: And what is his friend's comments post-JetBlue and post-breakup?
1: Is he good about it?
2: Yeah. No, he's fine. I think he'd see, you know, he's seen a lot. Oh, yeah. He's been around the block.
0: Fair.
2: You know.
0: Wow.
3: Love to hear that this is relatable content.
0: No, for real. Because we were like, I wonder.
3: Couples on JetBlue.
0: Because we were, Charlotte was saying that there were a few married couples here and there just having a little bit of a campsite bicker as they set up.
3: Yeah. Picking their spot and going.
0: When I said that I don't fight with my close friends, I did have a campsite crash out that Rachel was witness to the other weekend.
2: I still don't think you crashed out.
0: No, I didn't. What it happened? Felt like I was. Nothing.
2: I felt like I was watching.
1: Nothing. Nothing happened because I didn't crash out.
2: Oh, actually, no, I'm recalling. No. Well, this wasn't even the crash out. I was just thinking later. I was like, no, you were doing your comedy special. But there was a moment where she was quite hangry and maybe you'll put it on the Instagram story, the photo of stop running to get you chocolate.
0: It's the cutest thing ever. So he's like prancing away, getting me chocolate.
1: She was hangry.
0: Yeah, I declared it. I said, I'm really sorry, everyone. I don't think I'm coping. I think I'm a bit hangry. And Sophie goes, not to worry. When you see the photo, you'll understand.
1: There is a solution.
0: Yeah.
2: It was the most self-aware crash out. It was like, everything sucks. I know I'm being ridiculous. I hate everything.
0: And the ground was too hard and my swag was collapsing and I'd had to forfeit my mattress.
3: The ground was too hard.
0: No, I'd had to... it was.
3: And the sky was too blue.
1: The grass was too green.
0: I'd had to forfeit my mattress for the sake of space.
2: Oh.
0: And so I was setting up my swag, which always collapses if the pegs aren't out right.
1: Oh, and I do know this.
0: You know this. And then
2: it was barely a swag. It was like a body bag, to be honest.
3: What is a swag without a mattress?
1: She's yeah, in body the bag.
0: Which, to be fair, Charlotte has a sarcophagus swag. She gave it to me at Barunga last year. And I texted her, I said, and where are the poles? She goes, oh, no, it's poleless.
1: Like, oh, she's got one of the burrito ones. Yeah, no,
3: it's just an open swag. It's open.
0: I was like, I'm not sitting in an open swag when the signs everywhere at Barunga are like, Buffalo are our friend.
2: Not my friend. No friend of mine.
3: So funny.
0: Maybe we should do camping with lovers next.
3: Camping with lovers.
0: Yeah. Lock it in next don'ts. Week, guys.
2: Yeah.
0: Back again. Sop can't come on. Sorry, Sop.
1: Sorry, Sop.
0: See, it's a full. Oh no.
3: Yeah, I'll be away. I'll be actually camping with my lover.
1: Oh. Okay. Argyle's is too green. Yeah.
0: Like, Argyle's too beautiful.
3: Yeah. Anyway. Well. That was an awesome encore.
0: Thank you so much for awesome coming.
3: Thank you for stopping your workout and rushing from the gym.
2: No worries.
0: Did you stop your workout?
2: Oh, I finished.
3: Your workout.
2: Yeah. But I did rush it. Endorphins pumping. I don't know if you could tell from my excited delivery.
0: It was great. Thank you so much. All right. Well, back to the automated playlist. Lucky listeners.
1: Bye, Catherine. Bye.

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1: I'm Mark Dransfield. Mortgage holders have been given a reprieve, with the Reserve Bank keeping interest rates on hold for the second month in a row. More from Federal Politics Editor Michael Packey.
2: The RBA Board has held its latest two-day meeting, keeping the official cash rate steady at 4.35%. The decision was unanimous among all nine board members and expected by analysts after interest rates rose three times so far this year. Inflation is moderating, but the Reserve Bank is concerned it's still sitting outside its target band. The RBA board has also had to weigh inflation against the backdrop of a slowing economy, which has led to a drop in house prices. The four major banks have pushed out any hope of a rate cut until at least the middle of next year. Michael Packey reporting.
1: The federal government is ramping up efforts to tackle the H5 bird flu, introducing a vaccine for native wildlife. States and territories will begin rolling out the vaccinations in coming weeks. Federal authorities have also revealed they'll adjust their reporting of the disease, focusing on spread and species rather than the number of individual cases. Agriculture Minister Julie Collins says the situation will continue to escalate.
3: Australians should expect to see more spread and larger numbers, particularly of dead birds and mass mortalities around the country from the H5 bird flu. We have been very clear that this will continue to spread across the country.
1: A new survey has found coral cover on the Great Barrier Reef is at near record levels. Chelsea Bowden reports.
4: The Australian Institute of Marine Sciences annual survey has found coral cover along all three regions of the reef increased slightly or remained at similar levels from last year. Only 16% of the reef surveyed showed a decline in coral cover. The Institute says while the reef experienced a summer of above average sea temperatures, late summer monsoon activity likely limited the extent of bleaching last summer. But it warns while the reef is showing resilience, its capacity to recover is limited.
1: Australia and Vietnam have agreed to boost cooperation across defence, energy and the digital economy. The Prime Minister's held high-level talks with his Vietnamese counterpart in Canberra. The leaders also agreed to open Vietnamese markets to kangaroo meat and establish new flight routes into Western Sydney. Anthony Albanese says Vietnam is a key regional partner.
5: At a time when the world is becoming more uncertain, resilient supply chains matter more than ever. Whether it's food, energy or critical goods, both our countries have an interest in keeping trade open and reliable.
1: Overseas now, and a state of emergency has been declared in Colombia after a magnitude 7.4 earthquake devastated parts of the country. Over 100 people are dead, with the death toll expected to rise, and many people are trapped under rubble. UNICEF Australia's Anita Quigley says they have resources in the area ready to go.
6: UNICEF has a major supply hub in nearby Panama, where we can quickly call on supplies if needed, like we did only 6 weeks ago with the earthquake in Venezuela. So UNICEF stands ready to provide further support if requested by the Colombian government.
1: This is AIR National News. Melbourne's coach has called for urgent changes to how the VFL is structured as Jack Viney prepares to make his return to football. The Demons' vice-captain will play in Casey's last game of the season this weekend as he returns from an Achilles and back injury. But if he needs more time at state league level after that to return, it'll have to be through scratch matches with other clubs. Stephen King says the current structure of the VFL is not adequate for professional athletes.
7: For every week they have off, that's a missed opportunity where they get to develop and grow and learn and become AFL players. So yeah, it's something I feel like the AFL certainly needs to look at, aligning the seasons, even breaks within that. Sometimes we might have a Friday night game, the VFL play on a Sunday, so sometimes you've got to manage and take players out because it's a 5-day break.
1: Turning to NRL, and Peter Villandis is not ruling out getting a third place playoff up and running this season, despite widespread backlash to the idea. The acting NRL chief executive says players would be given financial incentives to play in the fixtures in the lead up to the grand final. And in cricket, Australia say they're not underestimating Bangladesh ahead of Thursday's first test in Darwin, despite the tourists' disastrous warm-up match. Bangladesh was rolled for just 54 in its second innings, losing to a Cricket Australia 11 by an innings and 38 runs. Australian Independent Radio News.
0: 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KCC, it's the place
8: to bet. G'day, I'm Brett Blake. 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
1: I'm Mark Dransfield. The Reserve Bank believes inflation remains too high, but has kept interest rates on hold for now. The official cash rate remains at 4.35%. The RBA predicts unemployment could rise and productivity remains weak. Governor Michelle Bullock says challenges persist in the economy and a rate hike is not off the table.
2: So we will still need to see some further progress before the board can be confident that we are going to get inflation back to target with current monetary policy settings. The board will raise interest rates further if that is what is required to bring inflation down in a timely way.
1: Australia will soon roll out the first vaccines against bird flu, which will be administered to wildlife in captivity. States and territories will begin vaccinations in coming days and weeks on species susceptible to the disease. A prominent independent petrol station has had a number of its outlets raided for allegedly selling illegal tobacco. Border Force and Federal Police conducted the raids at Metro Petroleum stations nationwide. Officials seized paperwork and electronic devices, but no arrests have been made at this stage. Federal MP Julian Hill says governments of all levels must crack down on the illegal cigarette trade.
3: Australians wouldn't put up with a meth lab in the middle of their strip shopping centre pushing this stuff on their kids, and neither should they put up with crooks operating retail premises, whether it's servos or pubs or tobacconists in the strip shopping centres.
1: Metro Petroleum rejects any suggestion it was involved in the sale or supply of illicit tobacco. The Prime Minister has been forced to defend comments he made regarding his Japanese counterpart. Speaking in a podcast, Anthony Albanese made a gesture in front of his chest when discussing a gift of melons from Sanae Takeuchi. The coalition used question time to pressure the PM to personally apologise to Ms Takeuchi, but Mr Albanese's told Parliament the two countries have a close relationship.
4: My government has taken our special strategic partnership to new heights. And during the recent visit by Prime Minister Takeuchi, we announced substantial outcomes, including a joint declaration on economic security cooperation.
1: Latest data shows wait times for aged care funding have been cut by up to 4 months. The federal government says it's responding to unprecedented demand with 32,000 new support at home places this year. Aged care minister Sam Ray says they know there's more work to do.
5: These numbers are encouraging. They're encouraging signs that our methodical work to secure more care for more older Australians than ever is making a material impact. We'll keep the focus and we'll keep investing to get the best care for older people across our communities.
1: In air consumer news, the financial regulator has placed the country's car insurance companies on notice. An ASIC review has found premiums soared far beyond inflation in the past year. The body says renewal notices at some insurers did not clearly explain why premiums were rising. And a box of old Nintendo games found in the US state of Wisconsin is being called a once-in-a-generation discovery. Nearly 100 copies of a previously unknown version of Super Mario Brothers and Duck Hunt are set to sell for millions of dollars. Finally, to the Australian share market, the All Ords has closed up 19 points at 94.43. One Australian dollar is buying 70.51 US cents. This is AIR National News. Melbourne's coach has called for urgent changes to how the VFL is structured as Jack Viney prepares to make his return to football. The Demons vice-captain will play in Casey's last game of the season this weekend as he returns from an Achilles and back injury. But if he needs more time at state league level after that to return, it'll have to be through scratch matches with other clubs. Stephen King says the current structure of the VFL is not adequate for professional athletes.
6: For every week they have off, that's a missed opportunity where they get to develop and grow and learn and become AFL players. So yeah, it's something I feel like the AFL certainly needs to look at, aligning the seasons, even breaks within that. Sometimes we might have a Friday night game, the VFL play on a Sunday, so sometimes you've got to manage and take players out because it's a 5-day break.
1: Turning to NRL, and Peter Vilandis is not ruling out getting a third place playoff up and running this season, despite widespread backlash to the idea. The acting NRL chief executive says players would be given financial incentives to play in the fixtures in the lead up to the grand final. And in cricket, Australia say they're not underestimating Bangladesh ahead of Thursday's first test in Darwin, despite the tourists' disastrous warm-up match. Bangladesh was rolled for just 54 in its second innings, losing to a Cricket Australia 11 by an innings and 38 runs. Australian Independent Radio News.
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Hi, you are listening to Catherine Radio 101.3. This is Young Princess, aka Hope. I hope you guys have a good day and make sure to tune into the radio.

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0: And we here in
1: Woodford
0: For festival. And
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1: I'm Mark Dransfield. Mortgage holders have been given a reprieve, with the Reserve Bank keeping interest rates on hold for the second month in a row. More from Federal Politics Editor Michael Packey.
2: The RBA Board has held its latest two-day meeting, keeping the official cash rate steady at 4.35%. The decision was unanimous among all nine board members and expected by analysts after interest rates rose three times so far this year. Inflation is moderating, but the Reserve Bank is concerned it's still sitting outside its target band. The RBA board has also had to weigh inflation against the backdrop of a slowing economy, which has led to a drop in house prices. The four major banks have pushed out any hope of a rate cut until at least the middle of next year. Michael Packey reporting.
1: The federal government is ramping up efforts to tackle the H5 bird flu, introducing a vaccine for native wildlife. States and territories will begin rolling out the vaccinations in coming weeks. Federal authorities have also revealed they'll adjust their reporting of the disease, focusing on spread and species rather than the number of individual cases. Agriculture Minister Julie Collins says the situation will continue to escalate.
3: Australians should expect to see more spread and larger numbers, particularly of dead birds and mass mortalities around the country from the H5 bird flu. We have been very clear that this will continue to spread across the country.
1: A new survey has found coral cover on the Great Barrier Reef is at near record levels. Chelsea Bowden reports.
4: The Australian Institute of Marine Sciences annual survey has found coral cover along all three regions of the reef increased slightly or remained at similar levels from last year. Only 16% of the reef surveyed showed a decline in coral cover. The Institute says while the reef experienced a summer of above average sea temperatures, late summer monsoon activity likely limited the extent of bleaching last summer. But it warns while the reef is showing resilience, its capacity to recover is limited.
1: Australia and Vietnam have agreed to boost cooperation across defence, energy and the digital economy. The Prime Minister's held high-level talks with his Vietnamese counterpart in Canberra. The leaders also agreed to open Vietnamese markets to kangaroo meat and establish new flight routes into Western Sydney. Anthony Albanese says Vietnam is a key regional partner.
5: At a time when the world is becoming more uncertain, resilient supply chains matter more than ever. Whether it's food, energy or critical goods, both our countries have an interest in keeping trade open and reliable.
1: Overseas now, and a state of emergency has been declared in Colombia after a magnitude 7.4 earthquake devastated parts of the country. Over 100 people are dead, with the death toll expected to rise, and many people are trapped under rubble. UNICEF Australia's Anita Quigley says they have resources in the area ready to go.
6: UNICEF has a major supply hub in nearby Panama, where we can quickly call on supplies if needed, like we did only 6 weeks ago with the earthquake in Venezuela. So UNICEF stands ready to provide further support if requested by the Colombian government.
1: This is AIR National News. Broncos centre Katoni Staggs says he's in favour of a potential plan to shift the All-Star fixture to the end of the NRL season. Discussions are ramping up as Indigenous Round continues.
7: Yeah, I think it's fair, giving people an opportunity. I think that game is very, very special because players in the Q Cup that don't play NRL, they get a call in that team. You know, it's a very special game, that one. And, yeah, obviously, whatever it goes to, I think it can be bigger.
1: Meantime, Raiders star Corey Horsburgh has been left out of the team to play the Sharks on Saturday. The fiery forward was accused by coach Ricky Stewart of having a brain explosion, which cost his side victory against the Knights. All AFL clubs have been sent a memo in a bid to avoid more cases of Geelong's concussion waiver scandal. Meantime, the Sydney Swans say veteran defender Jake Lloyd will play on next season. The 32-year-old has triggered a games-based contract extension.
8: Super stoked to be hanging around next year. And I guess when you get to this stage of your career, mate, sometimes these things can linger into the off-season. So it's obviously a great feeling to hit that now and really put all my attention into obviously finishing the home and away season really strongly and then looking forward to finals.
1: And Wallabies lock Miles Charles Armitosero has been suspended for three matches after being red-carded for a dangerous ruck entry in the weekend's win over Japan. He'll miss Saturday's return clash with the Brave Blossoms in Townsville and the upcoming test against Argentina. Australian Independent Radio News.
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unicorns looked up from the rocks and they cried, and the waters came down and sort of floated them away. And that's why you never seen a unicorn to this very day.

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Have a legendary day. 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

0: Yo, yo, yo, what's up, my boys and girls? I'm Jackson, I'm with Kontoff, and I hope you enjoy Catherine Radio.
1: Way back in the 70s, I wrote a song for a young blonde bloke. And we had this song together in Tokyo.

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This is Young Princess, aka Hope. I hope you guys have a good day and make sure to tune into the radio.

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0: cat. 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

0: Tway, this is Keon. I'm a proud Yalanji Jitubu Tarsha Alana from North Queensland, and I make soul music, and you're listening to Catherine Community Radio 101.3 FM.
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Now, this here's a story about the Rock Island Line. Well, the Rock Island Line, she runs down into New Orleans. There's a big toll gate down there, and you know, if you got certain things on board when you go through the toll gate, well, you don't have to pay the man no toll.

highways that wind and wander over mountains and valleys, deserts and plains. I guess I drove about all of them, because for the past 25 years now, the cab of a truck has been my home. It would be kind of hard for me to settle down and not to be on the go. Why, I remember the first truck I drove. I was so proud I could hardly wait to get home. My little boy was so excited, like when he saw his first snow. And he wasn't quite old enough to say too many words, so he just kept hollering, "Giddy up, go, Daddy, giddy up, go." So that's why I named the old truck Giddy Up, Go. Things wasn't too bad. Of course, I was gone a lot. After about 6 years, I got home one day and found my wife and little boy gone. I couldn't find out what happened. Nobody seemed to know. So from that day on, it's been me and Giddy Up Go. I made a lot of friends at all the truck stops, and some of them would kid me about my little sign. Of course, they knew where I got the name, because I told about all of them that I named it after a little boy of mine. And now his first words was about the truck. He always said, "Giddy up, go." Today I was barreling down old 66 when up beside me pulled a brand new diesel rig, both stacks blowing black as coal. And as he pulled around and back in front of me, a big lump came in my throat and my eyes watered like I had a cold. A little sign on the back of the truck that read, "Giddy up, go." Well, I pushed old Giddy up and stayed right on him until the next truck stop where he pulled up. I waited till he went in, and I offered to buy him a cup. Well, he got to talking, and I said, "How did you come by that name on your truck, Giddy Up Go?" Well, he said, "I got it from my pa. Dad used to drive a truck. That's what Mom talked about a lot. You see, I lost my mom when I was just 16. And I lost all track of my pa. Mom said he got the name for me." I shook his hand and told him that I had something I wanted him to see. I took him out to the old truck and brushed off some of the dirt so the name would show. And his eyes got big and bright as he read, "Giddy up, go." Well, we had a lot of things to talk about, and buddy, I felt like a king. And now we've just pulled back out on old 66. And he handled that rig better than any gear jammer that I ever seen. Well, now the lines on the highway have got a much brighter glow as we go roaring down the road and me staring at a little sign that reads, "Giddy up, go."

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1: Hi, my name's Stanley Law. I work at Strongbella Mines. Take care of yourself, look after yourself, stay strong. 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
1: Good morning, I'm Lee Harrison. A leading businessman believes it's more than likely interest rates will be hiked again before the end of the year. The Reserve Bank has given mortgage holders a reprieve at its latest meeting, holding the official cash rate at 4.35%. Governor Michelle Bullock hasn't ruled out the need for further rate rises if inflation shows no signs of easing. Yellow Brick Road Home Loans Chairman Mark Burris says any change will likely come in November.
2: She's more than likely going to raise interest rates in the, I would say, the November meeting, which is the Melbourne Cup Day meeting, which every year seems to be a watershed day for the Reserve Bank. They either always put rates up or put rates down on that day.
1: The National Disability Insurance Scheme watchdog has used new powers for the first time to ban an auditor and consultant. They're accused of registering 200 providers with false or misleading information. NDIS Minister Jenny McAllister says there's no place for fraud in the scheme.
3: Fraudsters looking to make a quick buck will be booted off the scheme. We are getting on with the job of cracking down on fraud and corruption in the NDIS, and the banning orders should serve as a warning to anyone who thinks they can get away with doing a wrong thing.
1: A crime scene's been established as police probe a homicide south of Brisbane. Emergency services were called to a home in Logan around 12:30 this morning. On arrival, they located the woman in her 20s deceased. A 37-year-old man known to the victim has been arrested and is speaking with police. And police have laid charges against a 12th person over the kidnapping and murder of Sydney man Chris Baxarian. The 85-year-old was taken from his North Ryde home in a case of mistaken identity in February. A 51-year-old woman is the latest person to be charged. Overseas, search crews in Colombia are working around the clock to free survivors trapped beneath the rubble as the death toll from a powerful earthquake climbs past 220. The magnitude 7.4 quake is the strongest to strike the South American country in decades, flattening hundreds of structures. Aussie Lisa Richards says the heat is making rescue efforts even more difficult.
4: People are digging with their hands, trying to find people that are still alive under the rubble. And it's like 38 degrees in heat.
1: In other news, the coalition's preparing to unveil plans to bring down migration and to cut visas for students, graduates and backpackers. Chicken giant Ingham's has expanded the lockdown of its poultry farms as the threat of the H5 bird flu increases. And The Princess Diaries 3 is going to be without one of its queens. Julie Andrews says she won't be returning for the sequel. This is Air National News. An independent KC will examine Geelong's response to the AFL's Please Explain in the concussion saga to determine if it's broken any AFL rules. The Cats have made Jake Collegiazny unavailable for selection from all football. Premiership teammate Isaac Smith says the defender is shattered.
5: He's devastated, and I think a lot of it comes to do with his private medical documents have been put out there, his name's been out there, and Ed, you've been in footy long enough, you understand when everyone's talking about you in the footy world, it can be all-consuming, and he'd be coming to the realisation now that effectively his career's done as well.
1: To rugby league now, and Sea Eagles star Jamal Fogarty is the latest to voice his opposition to the prospect of a third-place playoff. The veteran halfback says he's not a fan of teams being asked to back up after losing a preliminary final.
6: I don't mean to be negative, but I honestly think it's stupid to have a game to fight out for third for what? Just to have a game? I think it's silly. It's almost like, oh, everyone else, you can all get a participation award.
1: And Wallabies lock Miles Amatasiro has been banned for 3 games for his red card offence during their win over Japan in Osaka. Joseph Suwali has been ruled out of the return game in Townsville with a hamstring injury. Australian Independent Radio News.
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8: 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Keep that dial exactly where it is. 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

The Catherine Club Friday. The party starts at 4 p.m. Happy hour. Meat raffles from 6. Badge and chocolate wheel draws throughout the night. Of course, daily lunch specials. Nightly dinner specials. I reckon the roast kicks on a Sunday. We've got a courtesy bus Thursday, Friday and Saturday. A huge children's play area. And you can watch the sports live on massive screens. Make it a family night out. The Catherine Club. Sponsors Catherine FM.

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1: Mortgage holders are breathing a small sigh of relief following the latest interest rate decision. The RBA has kept the official cash rate at 4.35% after its two-day board meeting. Cotality Head of Research Gerard Berg says while it's a positive, homeowners are still hurting from previous rises.
2: When we look at the impact of the previous three rate rises that we've seen so far this year, the average owner-occupier mortgage in the first quarter would have increased by about $350 per month. So a pretty sizable income impact on household incomes.
1: The opposition is expected to unveil plans to bring down Australia's migration rate. Shadow Housing Minister Andrew Bragg will use an address at the National Press Club to detail the Coalition's proposal. Nationals leader Matt Canavan says the plan will also focus on cutting visas for graduates, backpackers and students.
3: I don't think Australian citizenship should be for sale. I think our universities should be focused on teaching Australian students, doing Australian research.
1: A solicitor's been charged, accused of manufacturing 3D printed weapons in northern New South Wales. Officers raided a home at Moree, where they say they found a bolt-action rifle, two pistols and a semi-automatic firearm. The 32-year-old has been charged with 16 offences and is due to face court today. New South Wales Police Commissioner Mel Lanyon says a number of items were seized from the man's home.
4: Only one of the four firearms that we seized yesterday, we'll allege, is a privately manufactured firearm. But at a premises in Frome Street at Moree, we executed a crime scene warrant, seized a 3D printer, the blueprints to manufacture firearm parts and a range of other items.
1: A new online program is being launched to help Australian mothers who use alcohol to cope with anxiety. Researchers found one in four women turn to drinking to cope with the stresses of motherhood. Dr. Katrina Pryor says it's an unspoken problem.
5: Not every mum wants to admit that they might be drinking, particularly if they're breastfeeding, but we want to bring awareness to this, that we know motherhood is difficult, it's overwhelming, and there are evidence-based strategies and ways of coping without, you know, relying on alcohol.
1: In other news, the National Disability Insurance Scheme watchdog has used new powers for the first time to ban an auditor and consultant. They're accused of registering 200 providers with false or misleading information. Search crews in Colombia are working around the clock to free survivors trapped beneath the rubble as the death toll from a powerful earthquake climbs past 220. The magnitude 7.4 quake is the strongest to strike the South American country in decades. And US media is reporting Donald Trump secretly swapped planes as he left the NATO summit in Turkey last month. The swap was undertaken in response to a possible Iranian threat. This is Air National News. Josh Fraser has put his hand up to become Carlton's next senior coach. Jordan Tunbridge reports.
6: After months of speculation, Josh Fraser has finally declared his interest in the Blues' senior coaching job. The Herald Sun reports Fraser has told club officials he wants to be part of the selection process. Since taking over from Michael Voss in May, Fraser has led a remarkable turnaround, Carlton winning 10 of 12 games under his watch as interim coach, all but securing a wildcard final spot. Fans chanted, "We want Fraser," as he walked onto the ground after last week's win over St Kilda. Jordan Tunbridge, Melbourne.
1: Panthers fullback Dylan Edwards has been named on an extended bench for tomorrow night's NRL blockbuster with the Roosters after missing three games through injury. Australian all-rounder Beau Webster believes he has the runs on the board to be considered for a place in the Australian top order.
7: What I've done in my first eight tests with the bat has probably showed that I can be considered as a genuine top six batter, and the ball, you know, is an option.
1: The Aussies are finalising preparations for the first test against Bangladesh, which starts in Darwin tomorrow. And swimmer Cam McAvoy says he's obliterated all of his expectations at the Commonwealth Games in Glasgow. Australian Independent Radio News.
8: This is Air News Northern Territory. Good morning, I'm Steve Barker. Mystery surrounds the fate of a direct flight service between Darwin and Lombok in Indonesia. Scott Maiman with this report.
9: The direct link has been long awaited. It was announced in January, with Transnusa set to fly in late February or early March. It would have marked the up-and-coming airline's first international service, but it failed to start. It's just one of many service cuts affecting Darwin Airport. The airline has previously stated it had been waiting for regulatory approval, but has since kept quiet. Authorities here in Australia say they don't comment about airline-specific questions, referring media back to the airline. Scott Maiman, Air News.
8: Three children have been charged over a dangerous driving spree in the regional town of Katherine last week that shocked the local community and, as we reported, scared the wits out of a young law-abiding mother. Federal Member for Lingiari and Special Envoy for Remote Communities, Marion Scrimger, has joined calls for residents for a curfew to help restore calm to the town. NT Police Assistant Commissioner Travis Worst says the situation does not reach the legal threshold required to trigger a public disorder response. Award-winning photographer and former Darwin councillor Paul Arnold has been sentenced to a 2-year intensive community corrections order over a string of domestic violence offences. He was found guilty on more than a dozen charges related to multiple incidents involving his former girlfriend. Arnold is to spend 9 months in home detention and has been ordered to complete a men's behavioural change program. Charles Darwin University will soon be forced to prove its Northern Territory taxpayer funding is properly delivering positive outcomes for students. The announcement by the NT government follows a series of scandals at the university, including a major TAFE accreditation bungle that impacted hundreds of apprentices. Education Minister Joe Hersey says the government is hoping to introduce the changes to Parliament early next year. Car insurance companies are under pressure to explain what's driving a sharp increase in premiums. Jack Fenwick explains.
10: A review by the corporate regulator has found prices soared far beyond inflation in 2025. ASIC looked at 8 insurance brands under 5 insurers, which collectively make up nearly 3/4 of the market, finding car insurance premiums increased by 8% in the year to July 2025. Premiums already grew more than 42% between 2019 and 2024. The Insurance Council of Australia says it's exploring options to explain premiums more clearly to consumers. Jack Fenwick reporting.
8: Public sector union boss Melissa Donnelly will become the new head of the Australian Council of Trade Unions. Former ACTU Secretary Sally McManus and President Michelle O'Neill announced their resignation in July. Ms. Donnelly says the cost of living in the AI boom will be priorities when she starts at the end of this month. To air sport, and Team Larrakia is going for the 5th title in a row at the 6th edition of the Darwin Nines, a shortened version of the Australian game, earning momentum for Olympic selection for 2028. The Darwin Nines have become a sought-after pre-season tune-up for many Darwin-based athletes, giving many the chance to represent their country or region of origin. Larrakia has dominated in recent years, featuring members of both the Stokes and Motlop families, two of the most recognised names in territory sport. It's Wednesday the 12th. Have a good one. I'm Steve Barker, and this is Air News Northern Territory.
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